0: The club says it's had reports that players and staff suffered serious physical and verbal abuse. It was the 56th time the Glasgow club became champions. Old firm rivals Rangers East passed Falkirk 5-2. And Bulgaria has won the Eurovision Song Contest in Vienna. The UK's entry Eins Zwei Drei from YouTuber Look Mum No Computer came last with a single point. Five countries boycotted the competition over the inclusion of Israel. That's the latest. I'm Bev Rimmer.
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Hello, this is Peter Blexley saying congratulations to Radio Way for 60 years of broadcasting to the listeners, patients and staff of Ashford, Woking and St Peter's Hospitals.

0: Matt is enjoying a rare day off, feet up, footy on. But the platelets from his last blood donation are definitely not having a day off.
1: Having cancer is really hard. 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I need platelet transfusions a lot. 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Matt doesn't know me, but thanks to giving types like him, I can keep going.
0: By giving blood, you can be there for someone without being there. Save up to 3 lives in 1 hour. Book now at blood.co.uk.

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1: From the Sky News Centre at 2, Wes Streeting's confirmed he'd enter any Labour leadership contest to topple Sir Keir Starmer. In his first speech since quitting the Cabinet, he also expressed hope the UK would reverse Brexit and rejoin the EU. Business Secretary Peter Kyle's calling for party unity.
2: Too often in the past, the Labour Party has chosen a moment of difficulty to talk amongst ourselves, fixated on ourselves when we were elected to fix Britain. No wonder the public's patience with us is at breaking point.
1: 43 people have been arrested after tens of thousands attended two major protests in London. £4.5 million has been spent policing the capital. Italy's Prime Minister says she's in constant contact with authorities in Modena after a car ploughed into pedestrians. 8 people were injured, 4 critically, and a 31-year-old Italian-born man's been arrested. Sport and Hearts have had the Scottish Premiership title snatched from them as they conceded 2 late goals in a 3-1 defeat at Celtic. The long-term leaders were looking to become champions for the first time in 66 years. Celtic boss Martin O'Neill says his players seem to hit form at the right time.
3: I'm never sure about momentum because that can change in an instant. And people kept saying we had momentum. We were striving hard. And if you'd asked me before we played Rangers, could I take it into the final day, I would have bitten your arm off.
1: Old firm rivals Rangers, who'd already confirmed a third place finish, won 5-2 away at Falkirk. Manchester City are FA Cup holders for the 8th time following a 1-0 win over Chelsea. Pep Guardiola's side were appearing in the final for the 4th consecutive season at Wembley. And the UK's come last in this year's Eurovision Song Contest with a single point. Look Mum No Computer performed Ein Zwei Drei on experimental instruments. Bulgaria's Dara won, claiming the country's first ever victory in the competition. That's the latest from the Sky News Centre. I'm Bev Rimmer.
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Cause if there's one thing she don't need is another hungry man.

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1: A collaborative pilot between Ashford and St Peter's Hospital NHS Foundation Trust and South East Coast Ambulance Service has successfully tested a new community-based model of care for patients who have fallen at home. Running from July to October 2025, for 2 days a week, the service paired a consultant radiographer from the hospital with an advanced paramedic practitioner from the ambulance service to jointly review 999 calls, assess patients in their home, and provide rapid X-ray imaging using a mobile machine. Images were transmitted instantly to the hospital for reporting, enabling clinical decisions within around 30 minutes. This approach meant many patients could be safely treated at home, avoided unnecessary emergency department attendances and ambulance conveyancing. Despite limited resources, the team demonstrated impressive innovation, establishing safe imaging processes, organising IT capability, and delivering a seamless patient-centred service. The pilot showed clear clinical, operational and financial benefits with strong support from patients and families. Andrew Moth, a consultant radiographer at Ashford and St Peter's Hospital, who co-created the project and is also a community first responder, said it's been very successful and is a revolutionary service, the first of its kind in the UK, where a radiographer works alongside an advanced paramedic practitioner. James Fern, an advanced paramedic practitioner at the ambulance service who helped co-create the community scheme, said, "For some patients, there can be risks of upset caused by going into hospital. It can be a big change in the routine of someone with dementia, for example. Being treated at home helps reduce patient anxiety. If they went into hospital, they would still get the same package of care, but this way they're getting it in the comfort of their own home." Andrew added, "It's not a lesser service in any way. The image quality of the X-ray is very good. Patient experience has been high, with 100% of patients saying they were happy to have the X-ray at home." Following its success, Phase 2 has now launched for a further 4 months, with an increase in operational days to 5 a week. This will allow the team to reach more patients and strengthen the evidence base for long-term adoption. This initiative exemplifies integrated working across organisations and has significant potential to become a sustainable, permanent model of community-based care, improving outcomes for vulnerable patients and reducing system pressures.
0: 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Brightening your day. 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

things a mother can pass on to her baby. Her smile, her eye colour, and her immunity to whooping cough. A simple vaccination during your pregnancy can help to protect your baby in their first weeks. 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
1: From the Sky News Centre at 3, Wes Streeting's confirmed he'll stand in any Labour leadership contest to replace Sir Keir Starmer. The former Health Secretary, who quit the Cabinet this week, also wants to rejoin the European Union. He's labelled Brexit a catastrophic mistake. 43 people have been arrested following two large protests in central London. Thousands of police were deployed to avoid clashes between Tommy Robinson's Unite the Kingdom march and a pro-Palestine rally yesterday. Nick Aldworth is a former detective chief superintendent and security expert.
2: We should celebrate the participants exercising their democratic right to protest in a peaceful manner. I think we should also celebrate the Met Police's approach to this. They've invested an enormous amount of time, energy and cost into getting this right, and it certainly appears to me as if that's been the case.
1: Buckingham Palace says the King will be in touch with the family of a soldier who fell to their death from a horse. It happened after a display at the Royal Windsor Show on Friday night. Sport and Xavi Alonso's reportedly agreed a four-year deal to become the new Chelsea boss. The Londoners suffered a 1-0 defeat to Manchester City in the FA Cup final at Wembley. Interim boss Callum McFarlane feels it was a close contest.
3: I thought there was very, very little between the sides. And in those sort of games against two really good sides, when you have momentum, I thought we had momentum at the end of the first half. I thought we had momentum at the start of the second half. If you get that moment of quality and you get yourself in front, it makes the game very different. And we didn't manage to do that.
1: Hearts have condemned a pitch invasion by fans during their 3-1 Scottish Premiership title defeat at Celtic. The club says it's had reports that players and staff suffered serious physical and verbal abuse. It was the 56th time the Glasgow club became champions. Old Firm rivals Rangers eased past Falkirk 5-2. And Bulgaria has won the Eurovision Song Contest in Vienna. The UK's entry, Ein Zwei Drei, from YouTuber Look Mum No Computer, came last with a single point. Five countries boycotted this year's competition over Israel's inclusion. That's the latest. I'm Bev Rimmer.
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0: I'd love to, but I just don't have the time.
1: Time for what?
0: Becoming a volunteer.
1: Well, when I joined Good Neighbours, I only had one free hour a week, but they made me feel very welcome.
0: But I'm not qualified.
1: You don't need to be. You've got a car and you love helping people. You'd be great.
0: But great at what?
1: Well, driving neighbours in need to hospital and GP appointments, that sort of thing. And sometimes I take them shopping or just drop round for a coffee and a chat.
0: Well, I'm pretty sure I could do that.
1: At Chertsey and Adderstone Good Neighbours, we need volunteers. 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

When it comes to heart attacks, you might be surprised to hear the symptoms don't always feel severe. 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The faster you seek medical help, the better your chances. 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
1: From the Sky News Centre at 4, there's unlikely to be a coronation for Andy Burnham as Labour leader, even if he returns to Parliament. Wes Streeting's confirmed he'll stand in any challenge against Sir Keir Starmer and wants to rejoin the EU. Former Labour political adviser Greg Cook thinks that could flush out his potential opponent.
2: One might interpret this as being quite a mischievous move. Any sniff that Andy Burnham personally would want, even hypothetically, to lead the country back into the EU would be very damaging indeed, I think, for his prospects of winning that by-election.
1: The Met Police says two major protests in London proceeded largely without significant incident. 43 arrests were made as thousands of officers were deployed to avoid clashes between a Tommy Robinson demonstration and a pro-Palestine rally yesterday. Five people remain in hospital after a suspected stolen car crashed in a police chase in East London. Nine were injured following the collision in Ilford in the early hours of yesterday morning. Sport and Hearts have had the Scottish Premiership title snatched away as they conceded two late goals in a 3-1 defeat at Celtic. Celtic boss Martin O'Neill says his players seem to hit form at the right time.
3: I'm never sure about momentum because that can change in an instant. And people kept saying we had momentum. We were striving hard. And if you'd asked me before we played Rangers, could I take it into the final day, I would have bitten your arm off.
1: Their old firm rivals, who'd already confirmed a third place finish, 5-2 away at Falkirk. Manchester City are FA Cup holders for the eighth time following a 1-0 win over Chelsea. Pep Guardiola's side appeared in the final for the fourth consecutive season at Wembley. And the UK's last placed entry in Eurovision says Bulgaria's Dara was the honestly deserved winner of this year's contest in Vienna. Look Mum, No Computer received no points from the public vote and just one from the juries. That's the latest from the Sky News Centre. I'm Bev Rimmer.
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Spencer, MP for Runnymede and Weybridge, saying congratulations to Radio Way for 60 years broadcasting to the listeners, patients and staff of Ashford, Woking and St Peter's Hospital.

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1: From the Sky News Centre at 5, Wes Streeting says he'll campaign to rejoin the EU, calling Brexit a catastrophic mistake. The former Health Secretary also says he'll stand in any leadership race against Sir Keir Starmer. That will set up a potential contest with Andy Burnham if he's re-elected to Parliament. Voters at a conference in London were split on whether he'd make a good Prime Minister.
2: He's got the right personality as well, of course, the record of what he's done up in Manchester.
3: I'm still supporting Keir Starmer. We're letting ourselves down by it being like a soap opera.
4: Wes Streeting's a generational talent in the Labour Party, and I think he's got a big role to play in where we go next.
1: 43 people have been arrested following two large protests in central London. Thousands of officers policed a Tommy Robinson march and a pro-Palestine rally yesterday. The head of a meningitis charity is urging the government to roll out the vaccination programme to all teenagers and young people. The call follows the death of a college student in Oxfordshire who contracted the disease. Two pupils from separate schools in Reading are also being treated. Sport and Xavi Alonso has reportedly agreed a four-year deal to become the new Chelsea manager. The Londoners suffered a 1-0 defeat to Manchester City in the FA Cup final at Wembley yesterday. Here's interim boss Callum McFarlane.
5: I thought there was very, very little between the sides. And in those sort of games against two really good sides, when you have momentum, I thought we had momentum at the end of the first half. I thought we had momentum at the start of the second half. If you get that moment of quality and you get yourself in front, it makes the game very different. And we didn't manage to do that.
1: Meanwhile, Hearts have condemned a pitch invasion by fans during their 3-1 Scottish Premiership title defeat at Celtic. The club says it had reports players and staff suffered serious physical and verbal abuse. Old Firm rivals Rangers eased past Falkirk 5-2. And Bulgaria scored its first win in the Eurovision Song Contest as the UK came last. Look Mum No Computers Eins Zwei Drei gained no points from the public vote and received just one from the juries. That's the latest. I'm Bev Rimmer.
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0: Hi, this is Anita Raynell with some very exciting news. 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
1: From the Sky News Centre at 6, Wes Streeting says he'll campaign to rejoin the EU, calling Brexit a catastrophic mistake. The former Health Secretary also says he'll stand in any leadership race against Keir Starmer. That would set up a potential contest with Andy Burnham if he's re-elected to Parliament. Voters at a conference in London are split on whether he'd make a good Prime Minister.
2: He's got the right personality as well, of course, the record of what he's done up in Manchester.
3: I'm still supporting Keir Starmer. We're letting ourselves down by it being like a soap opera.
4: Wes Streeting's a generational talent in the Labour Party, and I think he's got a big role to play in where we go next.
1: The Metropolitan Police say they've made 43 arrests after two large protests in central London. Thousands of police were deployed to avoid clashes between a Tommy Robinson march and a pro-Palestine rally yesterday. Italy's Prime Minister says she's in constant contact with authorities in the northern city of Modena after a car ploughed into pedestrians. Eight people were injured and a passerby is reported to have been stabbed. Police Scotland say being assaulted is not part of the job after officers were injured in disorder at the Scottish Premiership final. Crowds were dispersed in the Trongay area of Glasgow, where hundreds of Celtic fans gathered following their title win over Hearts. Bulgaria scored their first win in the Eurovision Song Contest as the UK came last. Look Mum No Computer's Eins Zwei Drei failed to gain any points from the public vote and received just one from the juries. Dara, who performed party track Bangaranga for Bulgaria, is blown away by her victory.
5: Having this love from all of the juries and all of the audience tonight, it feels like a dream. I don't know if I'm sleeping or is that the reality? You tell me, I don't know.
1: And Man City are FA Cup holders for the eighth time following a 1-0 win over Chelsea. Pep Guardiola's side were appearing in the final for the fourth consecutive season at Wembley. That's the latest. I'm Imani Rana.
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0: We've all had those moments we tell ourselves, it's just nothing.
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1: From the Sky News Centre at 7, there's unlikely to be a coronation for Andy Burnham as Labour leader, even if he returns to Parliament. Wes Streeting, who's quit the Cabinet, has confirmed he'll stand in any challenge to topple Sir Keir Starmer. The former Health Secretary also wants to rejoin the EU. Former Labour political adviser Greg Cook thinks that could flush out his potential opponent.
2: One might interpret this as being quite a mischievous move. Any sniff that Andy Burnham personally would want, even hypothetically, to lead the country back into the EU would be very damaging indeed, I think, for his prospects of winning that by-election.
1: At least 43 people have been arrested after thousands of police were deployed at two large protests in central London. The Unite the Kingdom march and the pro-Palestine rally coincided yesterday. The World Health Organization's declared an Ebola outbreak in the Democratic Republic of Congo and Uganda a public health emergency of international concern. It says the outbreak doesn't meet the criteria of a pandemic, but there are concerns about the risk of further spread to nearby countries. Bulgaria's won the Eurovision Song Contest. The UK's entry came last. Five countries boycotted over the inclusion of Israel. Organisers deny it's a political event, but that's disputed by protester Felix.
3: I see a lot of people with flags of nation states, of states like Israel, and it's clear they kicked out Russia out of the competition in 2022. It shows it's a political event and we should regard it as such.
1: Chelsea are believed to be close to appointing Xavi Alonso as their new boss, with an announcement expected before Tuesday's Premier League game against Tottenham. The former Real Madrid manager has reportedly agreed a four-year deal at Stamford Bridge. The Blues were beaten 1-0 by Manchester City in the FA Cup final yesterday. And a bid for the north of England to host the Olympic and Paralympic Games for the 2040s is to enter the initial assessment phase. The government's commissioned UK Sport to look into the chances of success. That's the latest. I'm Imani Rana.
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0: It's Hospital Watch on Radio Way, keeping you up to date with the news from St Peter's, Ashford and Woking hospitals.
1: The Trust are very grateful to former patient Ian Clark, who is now volunteering to lead an arts and craft club in the Bradley unit. Ian is generously giving his time following his own stay and rehabilitation at the unit. Here's Ian's story. In March 2022, my life changed overnight. I was diagnosed with Guillain-Barré syndrome, GBS, a rare autoimmune disorder that attacks the peripheral nerves. Within a few days, I became paralysed from the neck down. I spent 6 weeks receiving acute treatment at Frimley Park Hospital before being moved to the Bradley unit at Woking, where I completed 12 weeks of intensive neurological rehabilitation. The progress I made was incredible. Through intensive therapy and lots of determination, I gradually regained strength and mobility. By the end of my rehabilitation, I was able to walk out of the Bradley unit with the support of a walking stick. During my 12-week stay, I had time to reflect on how I might one day give something back to the unit that had played such an important role in my recovery. I've always loved crafting and have seen how creative activities have a powerful impact during rehabilitation. So when the team invited me to run craft sessions, I was absolutely delighted. It's given me a meaningful way to support others on their own recovery journey. And the Bradley Unit team are looking forward to the next session, which will be run in the summer.
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0: Three little words. Some people wait years to hear them, but those three little words could be the most important three little words you'll ever hear. Make you feel as light as a feather, sweep you off your feet. Ready? Fancy a coffee?
1: Over half of us have felt lonely at some point. Lift someone out of loneliness by reaching out for a catch up. It can help you feel less lonely too. Search everymindmatters.com/loneliness to discover lots of little things you can do to help lift someone out of loneliness.

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1: From the Sky News Centre at 8. Andy Burnham says Britain's been on the wrong path for 40 years and wants to fight the Makerfield by-election to save Labour. The current Great Manchester Mayor's been allowed to put his name forward for selection. Wes Streeting's confirmed he'll run in any contest to topple Sir Keir Starmer. The former Health Secretary, who resigned on Thursday, explains why he hasn't yet triggered a challenge.
2: We could have rushed straight into a leadership contest, knowing not all of the candidates would be on the pitch, that Andy Burnham was about to stand in a by-election, and that if we had rushed ahead without giving Andy a chance to stand, the new leader, whether it was me or anyone else, would lack the legitimacy.
1: The World Health Organization says an Ebola outbreak in Africa is a public health emergency of international concern. At least 80 people are suspected to have died in the Democratic Republic of the Congo, while hundreds more are believed to be infected. Police have launched a murder investigation after a man died at a flat in East Belfast. 51-year-old Nicholas Gordon passed away in hospital following reports of an assault at a property in the Hollywood Road area on Tuesday morning. Bulgaria won the Eurovision Song Contest for the first time ever with a song called Bangaranga. It was a bad night for the UK, however, after the entry from YouTuber Look Mum No Computer came last with just a single point. To sport, where former Real Madrid and Bayer Leverkusen head coach Xavi Alonso is expected to be announced as the new manager of Chelsea today. He's reportedly agreed a four-year contract at Stamford Bridge. Our reporter Carve Solikol explains why Alonso is their preferred candidate.
3: His track record as a player and also a manager, his aura, his personality, his emotional intelligence, and the fact that he is very, very hands-on.
1: And Rory McIlroy remains in contention to win back-to-back major golf tournaments. He's three shots behind leader Alex Smalley going into the final round of the PGA Championship. That's the latest. I'm Imani Rana.
0: This is Radio Way.

0: Hi, this is Anita Raynell with some very exciting news. 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

1 month ago today, I was happy as a lark. But now I go for walks, to the movies, maybe to the park. I have a seat on the same old bench to watch the children play. You know, tomorrow is their future. But for me, just another day. They all gather around me. They seem to know my name. We laugh, tell a few jokes, but it still doesn't ease my pain. I know I can't hide from a memory, though day after day I've tried. I keep saying, she'll be back, but today, again I've

0: Time to turn the spotlight on the Bradley Unit with me, Andy Brown. And I'm joined here by Claire. Hello, Claire.
1: Hello.
0: Now, Claire, what is your role down here at the unit?
1: So I'm a neurophysiotherapist.
0: Now, that is quite a mouthful. So what does that actually mean to the listeners?
1: So physiotherapist, so help people get their movement back. And then the neuro part is our ward that we work on. So we're the Bradley Unit and everyone here has got neurological conditions. So stroke, brain injuries, spinal cord injuries.
0: So the patients that come here are referred from other hospitals, and then you have the task of getting them fit and able to walk?
1: Yeah, that is correct. And some of our patients come over from Aspen Ward, so over at St Peter's Hospital, but they can also come over from other hospitals as well.
0: Okay. And so you go through with them a series of exercises to get them fit. What type of exercises would that be?
1: Yeah, so the gentleman that I just had this morning, he had a stroke, so he's got difficulties moving his left arm and his left leg, which then affects his walking. So we've done some squats, some sit-to-stands, we've done some step-ups, learning to do the stairs again, learning to walk without the stick again, but my support to help with his balance. And then we've done some arm exercises, so trying to get his arm to learn how to reach again, to pick up objects, lots and lots of practice and repetition.
0: Now, when you describe those, it sounds like you're putting them really through it, but I'm sure these are gentle exercises, aren't they?
1: They can be. It depends on what you need. So gentle is good, but then we can go a little bit more and test the bodies as people just get used to things and their brain starts to recover.
0: If you wish to hear the full interview or more conversations with others from the Bradley Unit, go to our Listen Again page on our website, radioway.org, or why not download for free the Radio Way app from your app store and hear more of our interviews there.

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1: From the Sky News Centre at 9, Andy Burnham's hinted he is planning on challenging Sir Keir Starmer for the Labour leadership. The Mayor for Greater Manchester's told ITV News his run for the Makerfield by-election is just the first stage in a bid to change his party. It's as Wes Streeting's revealed he could try to rejoin the EU if he wins any upcoming contest. Our political correspondent Alex Rogers says this plan could work in his favour.
2: So many members of the Labour cabinet, the Labour Party and Labour members are pro-EU, but I think it also makes it a bit difficult for Andy Burnham because he is running in this by-election, which heavily voted Leave, which Reform did extremely well in the local elections.
1: An Ebola outbreak in Africa has been described as a public health emergency of international concern. The World Health Organization says there are at least 80 suspected deaths in the Democratic Republic of the Congo. Police Scotland say being assaulted is not part of the job after officers were injured following the Scottish Premiership final. Crowds were dispersed in the Trongate area of Glasgow, where hundreds of Celtic fans gathered following their title win over Hearts. The UK's come last in this year's Eurovision Song Contest with a single point. Here's the moment the winner was announced.
3: The winner of the Eurovision Song Contest 2026 is...
1: Singer Dara claimed Bulgaria's first ever victory in the competition. Chelsea are expected to confirm former Real Madrid boss Xavi Alonso as their new manager today. He's reportedly agreed to a four-year deal at Stamford Bridge. Meanwhile, Scotland's Tommy Conway has been ruled out of the World Cup with an ankle injury. He's been told that he needs surgery. And a bid for the north of England to host the Olympic and Paralympic Games in the 2040s is to enter the initial assessment phase. That's the latest. I'm Imani Rana.
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1: Good morning, everyone, and welcome to the Good News program. Today I'm going to be talking about the power and wonder of the Holy Spirit. We'll be looking at who he is, what he does, and how his power is manifested in the lives of believers today. I'll be reading from a passage in John where Jesus speaks to his disciples about how the Spirit of truth will guide them. Jesus said that the Holy Spirit will tell them the future, he will tell them about the nature of their mission, the opposition they will face, and the final outcome of their efforts. But first, let's begin with a song. This is called The Same Power by Nick Herbert.

Let us pray. Father, we thank you for this day, and we thank you for our lives. As we listen to your words and music, give us a new outpouring of your Spirit. Fill us until we're overflowing with you, Lord. Give us new insights, encouragement, and a fresh understanding of how your Holy Spirit can work in our lives so powerfully. Open our hearts and minds to what it is you need to say to us today. Please just let all distractions and worries go as we come to praise you and worship you in this hour. We thank you for our local hospitals of St. Peter's and Ashford. We give thanks for all the committed and skilled doctors, nurses and therapists, and for all other staff members and volunteers who willingly and lovingly support our clinical staff in so many special ways. Please help them, Lord, and guide them every day as they serve and care for the needs of others. Please give them everything they need and the discernment and wisdom to know what is right in tough situations. We pray for those staying in our wards, attending our outpatients clinics, and for those awaiting test results. Father, I ask that they know that you are with them and their loved ones during this difficult time. Father, we ask that you bless and protect all the hospitals throughout the world, and we ask for your guidance and protection for the staff and patients in these places. And we pray this in Jesus' name. Amen. Our next song is called This Is Amazing Grace by Kathy Burton.

reading this morning is from the Gospel of John. I have much more to say to you, more than you can now bear. But when he, the Spirit of truth, comes, he will guide you into all the truth. He will not speak on his own. He will speak only what he hears, and he will tell you what is yet to come. He will glorify me, because it is from me that he will receive what he will make known to you. All that belongs to the Father is mine. That is why I said the Spirit will receive from me what he will make known to you. I have much more to say to you, said Jesus, more than you can bear now. I don't know about you, but if I was one of Jesus' disciples, I would want to say to him, what are those things? Tell us. Don't leave us hanging like this. We can take it. You've told us so much already. You've told us to love God and to love our neighbours. You've told us that we are to be peacemakers, to be pure in heart and not to worry. You told us that if anyone wants to become your follower, to take up their cross and follow you. You told us that things will not always be easy, but you promised that you would never leave us. Are there some things we've missed here? We are not told what those things are, but Jesus still had many more things to say to them, more treasures of wisdom and

0: knowledge are yet to be declared to his disciples, but only in his time, not theirs. Jesus, in his love and compassion, knew that they were not ready to hear those things just yet. But we are told how they will hear, by the Spirit of truth. He will guide you into all truth. What is this truth? It is the truth about Jesus Christ. The Spirit will guide them, speak to them, and declare all they need to know, just as he does with believers today. Jesus said that the Holy Spirit would tell them about the future. He told them about the nature of their mission, the opposition they would face, and the final outcome of their efforts. But they didn't fully understand these promises until the Holy Spirit came after Jesus' death and resurrection. God wants us to trust his guidance, so he sent us a guide, the Holy Spirit. He's known by other names too, the Comforter, the Counselor, Advocate, Intercessor, Revealer, Spirit of Truth, Teacher, and many other names. He's also described as a person who is on equal level to God, who loves, who grieves, who has a mind, and who speaks to us too. But before we go any further, let's listen to our next two songs. The first is called Build Your Kingdom Here by Wren Collective, and the second, Consuming Fire by Tim Hughes.
1: Come

wants us to believe in him. He wants us to let him love us. He wants us to get to know him. He's calling us right now. Come to me. Draw near to me. I'm so much closer than you think. I am right here. But just because we can't see him does not mean he's not with us. And sometimes the things we can think can get in the way. We may have a false belief that we're not good enough for that love, and we haven't reached a place where we feel worthy to receive him. How can he possibly love me with all the things I've done? Know that he does love you more than anyone else can. We can trust in his love, his plan, his strength, and his grace. When we become believers, God places his Holy Spirit within us. The Spirit teaches us to listen and to respond to God's guidance. God said, "I will give you a new heart and put a new spirit in you. I will remove you from your heart of stone and give you a heart of flesh. And I will put my spirit in you and move you to follow my decrees and be careful to keep my laws. Then you will live in the land I gave your ancestors. You will be my people and I will be your God." So how does the Holy Spirit work in our lives? The answer is gradually. And the Lord, whose Spirit makes us more and more like him as we are changed into his glorious image. Rick Warren, Christian writer and pastor, said, "When God wants to make a mushroom, he takes 6 hours. When God wants to make an oak tree, he takes 60 years. So his question was, do we want to be a mushroom or a strong oak tree? I think what he's saying is that God takes his time, and the Spirit works within us gradually to become more like him. The Holy Spirit also walks with you and knows every step of your journey, where you're going, where you've been, and he knows the best path to take. God never intended us to walk alone and work out all the steps of our journey for ourselves. That's his job. Our job is to seek his guidance and obey his directions. God said, "Trust in the Lord with all your heart and lean not on your own understanding." He said, "I will instruct you and teach you in the way you should go. I will counsel you with my loving eye on you." I'm going to read a devotional message now about the Holy Spirit, and it's called "Believe in the Holy Spirit" by Billy Graham. Walter Knight tells the story about a little boy who had recently received Christ. "Daddy, how can I believe in the Holy Spirit when I've never seen him?" asked Jim. "I'll show you how," said his father, who was an electrician. Later, Jim went with his father to the power plant where he was shown the generators. "This is where the power comes from to heat our stove and to give us light. We cannot see the power, but it is that machine and the power lines," said the father. "I believe in electricity," said Jim. "Of course you do," said his father. "But you don't believe in it because you see it. You believe in it because you see what it can do. Likewise, you can believe in the Holy Spirit because you can see what he does in people's lives when they surrender to Christ and possess his power." We're going to listen to our next two songs now. The first is called "Be Still" by Derry Doherty, and the second is called "This Is Our God" by Beth Croft.

Let us pray. Father, we thank you so much for giving us your Holy Spirit. Help us each day to listen and to be open to his love, protection and guidance in our lives. We thank you for our faith and the strength and courage you give us each day to live at the centre of your purpose and plan for our lives. We pray that through our pain and struggles that we can be open to listen to you and to hear your loving words, either through the small, still voice or through your comforting words in Scripture. Father, we pray that we sense you with us each day, and we ask for your peace and comfort in the stresses and the worries that we may have. And we thank you that we can hand these things over to you, Lord, and know that all the details of our lives are safe in your loving hands. And we bring these prayers together by saying our Lord's Prayer. Our Father in heaven, hallowed be your name. Your kingdom come. Your will be done on earth as in heaven. Give us today our daily bread. Forgive us our sins as we forgive those who sin against us. Lead us not into temptation, but deliver us from evil. For the kingdom, the power, and the glory are yours, now and forever. Amen. Our next song is called The Potter's Hand by Darling Zeck.

going to read another devotional now about the Holy Spirit. This is called The Great Connection by Wally Odom. Our goal is to live godly lives. Those of us who have tried to do that know how hard it is to accomplish in our own strength. We have made promises to God and we failed to keep. We have disciplined ourselves with rules that we have broken. It's not an easy thing to be godly when we try to do it all by ourselves. God knows that, and he has an answer. He says his divine power has given us everything we need for a godly life through our knowledge of him who called us by his own glory and goodness. The power for godly living doesn't come from us. It comes from God. It comes through our knowing him. When we know him, he gives us the divine power we need to live like him. The problem we often have is that we forget that his power is our source and we take on the burden of godliness. And that can only produce a religion that ends in failure and frustration. It is fruitless to attempt living the Christian life without the resource of God's power. Dr. A.J. Gordon, who pastored in New England, loved to take walks in the crisp morning air. One morning he saw a man behind a farmhouse pumping an outdoor water pump furiously. He was amazed that the man could pump so fast without stopping. He became so absorbed with the scene that he wandered across the field to get a closer look. He saw that it was not a man at all, but a wooden cutout that looked like a man. The elbow was a hinge, and the hand was wired to the pump handle. The man wasn't pumping the pump handle. It was an artesian well, and the pump handle was pumping the man. That is what it is like to serve the Lord. Too many people believe that we have to supply the power for living the Christian life. We simply attach ourselves by faith to the one who has all the power we need. And that eliminates any room for pride. Our success in godly living is due to the fact that we are connected to him. Just as a little reminder, if you're at St. Peter's Hospital, there are two chapel services on the first and second Sundays of each month at 10:30 a.m. All are welcome, and arrangements can be made to take you to and from your ward if you'd like to go. 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Coming to the end of our programme this morning, I pray that you'll be able to take away and maybe think about some of the things we have spoken about today. Have a good week, everyone, and may God bless you all. I'm going to leave you now with a final song. This is called Breathe by Catherine Scott.

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2: From the Sky News Centre at 10, a Labour minister's described speculation over challenges to Sir Keir Starmer's leadership as froth and nonsense. It's after Wes Streeting confirmed he'll stand in any race to take over from the Prime Minister and suggests the UK should try to rejoin the European Union. Meanwhile, Andy Burnham's hinted he's also considering challenging Sir Keir as he plans to run in the Makerfield by-election. Culture Secretary Lisa Nandy says her party must pull together.
3: We've got to move forwards, and the Prime Minister, of course, has to make his own decision about whether he wants to take that next fight forwards. And ultimately, whether he does that will be up to him, it'll be up to Labour MPs, and it'll be up to the people of this country.
2: An Ebola outbreak in the Democratic Republic of Congo and Uganda has been declared an international public health emergency by the WHO. It says the outbreak doesn't meet the criteria of a pandemic, but there are concerns about the risk of further spread to nearby countries. Five people are still in hospital after a suspected stolen car crashed during a police chase in East London. Nine were injured following the collision in Ilford in the early hours of yesterday morning. Former Real Madrid and Bayer Leverkusen head coach Xavi Alonso has been announced as the new manager of Chelsea. He signed a four-year contract at Stamford Bridge and takes over following the sacking of Liam Rosinia last month. Sky Sports News reporter Carvey Solekol says the title given to Alonso is important.
4: I think it's significant that he's going to be the manager, not the head coach, because that, to me, means that he will have more authority, more influence, more of a say in all aspects of the club.
2: The government's begun exploring the possibility of the north of England hosting the Olympics in the 2040s, a bid entering its initial assessment phase. And Bulgaria won the Eurovision Song Contest for the first time ever. Five countries boycotted the competition this year over Israel's inclusion. That's the latest. I'm Imani Rana.
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6: Good evening. It's wonderful to be back with you again, isn't it, Ronnie?
7: Indeed it is. And in a packed programme tonight, we had hoped to introduce you to Miss West Indies in her knitted bikini, but just before the show, someone pulled a loose thread and unravelled the Bermuda Triangle.
6: But we'll be meeting an hydraulics specialist who fell into an electroplating tank full of chrome today and got his pumper nickled.
7: And I'm sorry to say that Flexo, the nude contortionist, can't be with us either. At rehearsals today, he took a step backwards and stood on his dignity.
6: And at Kilmarnock today, a man who had bought two packets of woodbines appeared before the Procurator Fiscal charged with panic buying.
7: Turville Dinge, the celebrated goldfish fancier, died last night. This morning, a few friends attended a private ceremony and sang sea shanties, after which they flushed him down the lavatory.
6: Traffic warden Dimphna McCorkadale had her hat run over by a steamroller today. She tried booking the driver for speeding, but was told that the roller only went at 8 miles an hour, so she booked him for having three bald tyres.
7: Dublin police today raided the studio of Ireland's most brilliant art forger and took away 33 canvases, all signed by Pissarco.
6: Finally, the National Health Service's money-saving scheme for Harley Street starts tomorrow. There will only be one stethoscope for the whole street, but all doctors will have a party line.
7: But no, bizarre sketch featuring Mr. Ronnie Corbett, who used to be a model husband, but recently took up with a Cindy doll.
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8: Way. Good morning. And welcome to Mid-Morning Mix on this Sunday morning. My name is Roger Manley and I shall be with you from now until 12 with a mixture of music and comedy. And I hope you're going to stay with me. We're going to have a look at the newspapers. And in the second hour, four tracks from musicals. But right now, let's have some music.

0: In Munchenstein Hofbräuhaus from the Hofbräuhaus Capella, Swinging Safari from Bert Kampfert, and last but definitely not least, Jimmy Stir Poker from the original Bavarian Band.
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Sam Fender and Olivia Dean with Rain Me In. Still Rain at the top of the singles charts. And now let's have a look at this morning's newspapers. The Sunday Telegraph warns that Britain's Brexit wounds could be reopened because it says both Andy Burnham and his leadership rival Wes Streeting favour Britain rejoining the European Union. The paper understands that Reform UK will make Brexit betrayal a theme of its by-election campaign in Makerfield. The Sunday Times says Streeting's announcement that he wanted to rejoin the EU had electrified the race to succeed Sir Keir Starmer. It says his words signal an end to what it calls the long-standing omerta amongst senior Labour figures who want to see closer alignment with Brussels. Andy Burnham has spoken to the Sunday Mirror and what it calls his first in-depth interview since he declared his plan to return to Parliament. It says he has laid out his vision for the country and that a Burnham administration would take stronger public control of essentials such as energy and water, introduce proportional representation, and greatly increase the number of council houses built. The Mirror says the need to unify the left is urgent. The Observer describes the Prime Minister attacking Wes Street by telling insiders that the Health Secretary damaged the government when he never had a plan to win any leadership ballot. The paper also claims Sir Keir's relationship with Energy Secretary Ed Miliband has been gravely damaged by recent events, saying Miliband chose not to urge the party's soft left to support Number 10 when the challenges emerged to the Prime Minister's leadership. Dan Hodges writes in the Mail on Sunday that Sir Keir Starmer has told close friends that he intends to stand down and set out a timetable for his departure. A cabinet minister is quoted in the article as saying he realises the current chaos is unsustainable and will leave in a manner of his own choosing. The Sunday Express claims that Iranian spying operations on UK soil are the responsible for the highest number of hostile state activity investigations. A senior counter-terror officer tells the paper that there are record levels of investigative casework on terror plots, espionage and state-level threats to individuals. The Sun on Sunday says armed police protecting the royal family have been accused of falling asleep on the job. The paper says dozens of officers are being investigated and says it's also been claimed that some clocked on, then failed to attend their posts. Sources tell The Sun it's embarrassing. The Met has told the paper it has launched an urgent investigation to look into the allegations. The Daily Star has headlined their front page, they ink it's all over. If England's national team win the World Cup, its stars players has said they will get a special tattoo to celebrate. The 2026 World Cup kicks off in just a few weeks. Boss Thomas Tuchel reckons it will spur Harry Kane's side on to glory. The front page of The Observer is a picture of Larry the Cat. Now, Larry is the Downing Street cat and he gets top picture slot with the headline Survival of the Fittest. Larry has outlasted six prime ministers and counting as his current master, Sir Keir Starmer, fights to stay in power, the paper says. And that's what's in this morning's newspapers. And right now, last night we had the Eurovision Song Contest. For those of you who haven't heard the winner, this was it. It comes from Dara and she represents Bulgaria.

0: That was Dara. The title of the track is Bangaranga, and she represented Bulgaria in last night's Eurovision Song Contest.
1: When they came to me and asked me to say some kind words about British Rail, frankly, I told BR to be off. Then they offered me £1,000. I said, I'm not a man who can be bought. Then they offered me £2,000. Good evening. British Rail is a wonderful institution. But we do have our problems. Now, one of them is passengers. Did you know that every second, 17 men, 13 and a half women, and a brown paper parcel get onto a train? And that 17 men and 13 women get off, though not necessarily with each other, which only leaves half a woman and a brown paper parcel. And that's no good to anyone, is it? Be honest. Oh, I don't know, though. Another problem is the weather. Now, due entirely to unforeseen circumstances, winter has arrived this year. Yes, we've got more frozen points than a topless bar at the North Pole. This map shows the lines that are affected by engineering works over this weekend. So if you're trying to go anywhere from anywhere, you will just have to go via somewhere else. And believe it or not, some people even complain about British Rail food, saying it's not absolutely tip-top value. Well, I mean, look at this cup of tea. I mean, have we doubled the price? Certainly we have not. Mind you, we have halved the cup. And by the way, all complaints now go straight into our new British Rail suggestion box, which is, of course, automatic. There it is. Now, since we've installed our new streamlined ticket windows, many ungrateful travellers have complained that they don't like queuing an extra half hour just to get a ticket. They even claim that outside Victoria Station, ticket touts can get £10 for a single to Brighton. But what about fares, I hear you ask? Well, British Rail are going to replace the existing fare structure with a very unfair structure. So, what about the new cheap tickets? Well, this one is a monster bestseller. It's called the Runabout Rover Away Day Senior Citizens Winter Break Special. You're a one-armed old-age pensioner with a bicycling dog travelling daily between Bodmin and Arbroath, you'll get it for nothing. We'll keep on with our old favourites, of course. The Scots Wehey Day. Or we have, of course, this one here for divorcing couples, the Go Away and Stay Away Day. And, of course, the mother-in-law special day return. The train doesn't stop and you wave through out of the window. Right? That's it. And, of course, then we have a couple of naughty ones. We have tired businessmen needing a weekend with their secretary. We have the My Wife Doesn't Understand Me weekend. Of course, all we have for the otherwise inclined is a nippy day return down to Portsmouth called Hello Sailor. Yeah. British Rail intend to maintain their standards. But now for the good news. Yes, after 100 years of research, we have perfected the robot porter. Now let's try asking him a question. I say, my man, when is the next train to Slough? Don't ask me, mate. There we are, you see. Every bit as good as the real thing. Let's test it further. I say, my good man, I wonder if you could carry this small suitcase for me. But it doesn't end there. Here is a good word for commuters, scum. But for those bona fide travellers who hearken after a good old days of steam, we have developed this. Every 20 minutes, the guard will come into your compartment and blow soot and smuts into your eye. Now, you do your bit, and we'll do our bit, and we'll try to lose £100 million of your money every year.
0: Ronnie Barker, of course, there. And British Rail.
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1: Can't help it, because it's 30 years later now. When we started, we were in the age of innocence, when we used to watch the Beano and the Dandy. We'd kill Kate, Desperate Dan, his cow pie, remember that? Lord Snooty, Mickey Mouse, Goofy, Popeye, and all these cartoon characters. One day, they decided to have a big party in New York in America. And all the cartoon characters from every comic got together and had this big party. And they were all a bit choked, actually, because the boss hadn't arrived, Superman. Superman 3 was not there. After about an hour, Superman arrives. And they all say, he said, I'm sorry, gang. He said, I couldn't help it. He said, actually, what happened? He said, I was zooming in across New York. Oh, they said, oh, poof, zoom, zoom, zoom, zoom. What's that like, George? He said, suddenly, see, with my X-ray vision, he said, I saw this open window halfway up a skyscraper. And with my extra powerful vision, there I saw Wonder Woman lying in Bobo's with the headband on. Only the headband.
2: Just the headband.
1: We said, I can't resist this. So I zoomed in through the open window and, not to put too fine a point, pow. They said, I bet Wonder Woman was surprised. He said, not half as surprised as the Invisible Man was.

0: man had his brand new Jaguar, beautiful car, driving up the M1. he's just keeping it, you know, 69 miles an hour, like Jag drivers do. He's got, happened to look in his mirror, and he sees a chicken running alongside him. None of this.
1: Chicken.
0: A chicken. A three-legged chicken. So, put his foot down, gets it up to about 90. So that'll fix him. Cock-a-doodle-doo. But the chicken's still there. Suddenly, the chicken puts its right wing out and overtakes him. And they're doing about 150 miles an hour at the M1. Him in the Jag, the chicken ahead. He's not catching. Come on, you little beggar, come here. Suddenly the chicken puts his left wing out up a slip road. He said, I'm after it. So he chases up a slip road, down all these little country lanes. Suddenly the chicken puts his right wing out again and shot into a farmyard. He said, I'm after it. Into the farmyard, pulled up, no sign of the chicken. No sign of the chicken, just an old farmer crossing the farmyard, as farmers do. I don't know why they walk like this. There must be a reason. But I'm not going to tell you. So I said, where is it? He said, what? Where's the chicken? Oh, he said, you've chased it. Yes, he said, I chased a three-legged chicken. And he, oh, yes. The farmer says, who are? He said, I breed them. He said, you breed three-legged chicken? Yes, he said, I breed three-legged chicken. He said, why? Well, he said, the farmer said, well, I like a leg. He said, the wife, she likes a leg. And the son, he likes a leg. So I said, what do they taste like? He said, I don't know, I've never caught one.
2: The late, great Ken Dodd there. This is from 1977, Emerson, Lake and Palmer.

0: Emerson, Lake and Palmer, they reached number two in the charts in 1977 with that track Fanfare for the Common Man.
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10: Yes, let's see. I think I'll turn over to the loudspeaker. Now then, who shall I have a go at next? Oh, dear, Belgrade. I forgot all about him. I haven't spoken to him for about 6 months. GLK London calling HBX Belgrade. 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
11: This is HBX Belgrade. HBX Belgrade. Yaroslav Mikhailovich speaking. I am receiving you, GLK London. Fraternal greetings, comrade, from the People's Republic.
10: Yes, all right. Let's get on with it. Are you ready?
11: Yes, I'm ready.
10: Right. King's pawn to Queen's bishop 3. Check.
11: Oh, yes. Good move. This needs thinking about.
10: All right, take your time. Give me a call next week. Oh, by the way, thanks for the bottle of Slivovich.
11: Oh, you received it.
10: Yes, very good. Had a sore throat for a fortnight. There's a crate of stout in the post. Hope you like it. Goodbye till next week.
12: B45 Malaya calling GLK London.
10: GLK London receiving you. Come in, Malaya.
12: Good evening. How are you?
10: Oh, very well. Thank you. Nice to hear from you again.
12: Are you ready?
10: Ready.
12: Your sixpence and up sixpence.
10: All right, I'll see you.
12: Full house, kings and sevens.
10: Oh, what a shame. Three aces. How much was it?
12: 12 and sixpence.
10: I'll send you a postal order. What's the weather like?
12: Beautiful, not a cloud in the sky.
10: Good.
12: What's the weather like over there?
10: Perfect, nice warm night. Oh, incidentally, it's not raining in Tokyo either.
12: Oh, good, that'll save me calling him.
10: Is there anything I can do for you?
12: Yes, there's something I miss very much. I can't get it out here at all.
10: Anything you like, just name it.
12: A tray of bread pudding.
10: Tray of bread pudding? I can't send that to the post.
12: Send it by plane, cargo service.
10: All right, I'll get my mother to make you one. Do you want sugar on it?
12: Oh, yes, please.
10: Right, signing off now. Cheers. GLK London calling CX3 Birmingham. Come in, Birmingham.
13: This is Birmingham. I'm receiving you. Come in, London.
10: Hello, Harry.
13: Hello, Tom. How are you?
10: Fine. Harry, do us a favour, will you? Nip round to my mother's and ask her to make me a bread pudding.
13: Will do. Are you ready for the game?
10: Ready for the game? Yes. Right, six. One, two, three, four, five, six. Up the ladder. Square 46, another go. Three, one, two, three. Down the snake, back to square 27.
13: Right, I'll have my golf for the night.
10: How's the weather up there?
13: Pelting down it is.
10: What a pity. It's not raining in Tokyo.
13: I know, I've just been speaking to him.
10: Well, good luck to you, he can't even understand me. I don't know how he manages with you. Good night then, Harry.
13: Good night, Tom.
10: Oh, Harry, tell my mother sugar on the bread pudding.
13: Right, Tom. Good night.
10: Good night. Roger and out. This is GLK London calling all stations. GLK London is closing down and will be off the air for 5 minutes while he has a quick cough and a drag. Phew, it's very tiring, this broadcasting lark. How they sit up at Broadcasting House all night in their evening dress, I do not know. I think I'll have a fag. Ah, that's better.
14: Dreadnoughts for men. Get the girl of your choice with a dreadnought. Only 2 and 7 for 20.
10: Oh, dear, I'm not surprised. I'll take a quick glass of cold milk before we get back on the air. Hello, the blue tits have been at the top of my milk again. Look at my gold top, picked to ribbons it is. They must have beaks like pneumatic drills, some of them. I will not have great feathered heads stuck in my milk bottles, guzzling the cream. Well, it's that landlady, it's her who encourages them round here. Her and her coconut shells and bits of bacon rind hanging around all over the place. They've been at my farmhouse as well. Look at it, great feet marks all over it. It's not good enough. Birds have no right to be in towns. Why don't they stay in the country where they belong? Wait till one of them perches on my aerial with a lump of my bread in his mouth. I'll shove a few hundred volts through it. That'll make his feet tingle.
0: That, of course, was Tony Hancock with the Radio Ham. Taking us up to news time at 11 o'clock, this is Frank Sinatra and Love and Marriage.

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3: From the Sky News Centre at 11, Kemi Badenoch says any potential Labour leadership change won't make a difference, branding them all as bad as each other. It comes as candidates suggest they could challenge Sir Keir Starmer's premiership, including former Health Secretary Wes Streeting. While the Mayor for Greater Manchester, Andy Burnham, has also hinted he may compete for the top job. But the Tory leader isn't concerned it'll make her opposition stronger.
4: They all have the same problem. They don't know why they're there. They've got no plan for the country. They think winning an election is the same as governing a country. And that is why I know that the next 3 years we will have a Labour government. They won't call an election because turkeys don't vote for Christmas, but they'll be making everything worse.
3: An Ebola outbreak in Africa has been described as a public health emergency of international concern. The World Health Organization says there's been at least 80 suspected deaths in the Democratic Republic of Congo. Police Scotland say being assaulted is not part of the job after officers were injured in disorder at the Scottish Premiership final. Crowds were dispersed in the Trongate area of Glasgow, where hundreds of Celtic fans gathered following their title win over Hearts. The government's looking into a potential bid for the north of England to host the Olympic and Paralympic Games in the 2040s. Ministers have commissioned UK Sport to assess the viability of a potential bid, which, if successful, would see the Olympics return to Britain for the first time since 2012. To sport, where Chelsea have appointed Xabi Alonso as the club's new manager. The former Real Madrid and Bayer Leverkusen boss has signed a four-year contract at Stamford Bridge. ESPN writer Mark Ogden tells Sky Sports News it feels like a step in the right direction.
5: It just feels like going back to the Abramovich era. They've got the best manager available, and that's what they always used to do.
6: Yeah.
5: And that will please the fans, because the fans want Chelsea to appoint the biggest name managers.
3: Alonso will start in the role on the 1st of July. And Bulgaria's entry for Eurovision says winning the song contest feels like a dream. The UK came last. That's the latest. I'm Imani Rana.
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Michael Jackson there and Billie Jean. Welcome back to part two of Mid-Morning Mix this Sunday morning. And that is currently number three in the charts. He's also got two other tracks in the top ten. At number five, Beat It. And at six, it's called Human Nature.

0: And that, of course, was Neil Diamond and Sweet Caroline. Now for some more comedy.
1: Yes, well, if you and your friends want to get in the council house, they have to have all the details, you see.
2: Oh, yes.
1: Otherwise, you'll get... There's five of you at the moment living in the one-bed seat.
2: Oh, yes, there are. There are two.
1: Ah, yes. Only we get a lot of people in here, you know, with fictitious names and funny occupants. We've got to be ever so careful, you see.
2: Oh, yes, yes. Well, I've got them all down here, you see.
1: All right, then. I'll have all their full names, then. Who is the first, then?
2: Junior.
1: Junior. He's the youngest, is he?
2: No, no, that's his name, Junior.
1: Oh, yes. Well, what's his first name?
2: Samuel, Sammy.
1: Sammy Junior, yes. Is that his full name?
2: No, no, he's got a middle name, Davis.
1: Sammy Davis Junior. What, Sammy Davis Junior wants a council house?
2: Well, a flat will do.
1: Oh. Tell me, what's he like?
2: Oh, he's a very tall blonde bloke with black hair.
1: Doesn't tap dance, does he?
2: No, no, no, no, no, no. He wouldn't be any trouble.
1: Now, who's next?
2: Stuart.
1: Surname?
2: How do you mean?
1: Surname, you know, like, you know, Granger. Stuart Granger, for example.
2: Oh, yes, that's it, yes, yes.
1: Guess what?
2: That's his name, yes.
1: What, you're telling me his name's Stuart Granger?
2: Oh, no, no, no, no, no. He's not a film star, no. No, he's just played Stuart.
1: Oh, I see.
2: Yes, Rod Stewart.
1: I see. What's his occupation?
2: Singer.
1: Ah, singer.
2: Sewing machines. He repairs them.
1: Next.
2: Taylor.
1: Taylor. First name?
2: George.
1: Oh, it's a nice easy one this time.

0: It is oil.
1: Yes, it is. Yes, he drives a tanker.
0: Any more?
1: Only me. My name is Irish, so I better spell it.
0: All right.
1: It's S-I-N-A-T-R-A. That's pronounced Sinatra.
2: I know how to pronounce Sinatra, don't I? See, I suppose your first name begins with F, does it?
1: Yes, it does. Yes, it does. Yes. Fred. Fred Sinatra. Now, I'm very proud of that name, you know, because that is half of a very famous film star's name, that is.
2: Oh, you don't say. I wonder who that could be.
1: Fred Astaire. Fred Sinatra.
2: Yes, all right, I see that. All right, Mr. Sinatra, we'll let you know as soon as a council house becomes available.
1: Oh, thanks very much. Who should I contact should there be any queries?
2: Me.
1: Oh, what's your name?
2: Hope.
1: Hope? Oh, Bob?
2: No. Yes?
1: Give up.
2: That's it.
1: Give up, Hope?
2: Yes, that's it.
3: A little bit more from the two Ronnies. Back to 1960, and they're only number one. It reigned at the top of the charts for 1 week, and here's Johnny Kidd and the Pirates.

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1: If you know who's responsible for a crime and don't want to go to the police, call Crime Stoppers the charity.
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0: And now four tracks from musicals.

Chelsea, with whom I shared four sordid rooms in Chelsea. She wasn't what you call a blushing flower. As a matter of fact,

0: And those four tracks were, we started off with Sun and Moon from Miss Saigon, then the 1986 London cast recording of Cabaret, followed by Ray Shell singing Starlight Express, and last but definitely not least, Jason Donovan came along with Any Dream Will Do, and that, of course, comes from Joseph. 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

Village People with YMCA were three times in the top 40. In 1978, they reached number one. In 1993, number 12. And in 1999, number 35 in the charts.

0: They're only number one. It came in 1974, and it was... came in 1974, 4 weeks at the top of the charts for Sugar Baby Love and the Roubettes. And now for some comedy.
1: Now, what I shall do over here, yes, now. Oh, dear. It's as topical today as it was then, because this morning, this is one of the first thing I did. Where's he gone now? Stop over here, that's it, on the camera. I got this morning, I felt awful. It's this, you know, laryngitis. And I thought, you know, because it's terrible when your voice... when your throat depends on your voice to for a living, you know what I mean? It's my throat. It wants cutting. That's not the joke. That's not the joke, no. So I just threw that in. I'm sorry now. I should have thrown down again. Anyway, so this, I went to the doctor's this morning. I thought, myself, I'll just pop in and pop out. I was there for 3 hours. Longest pop I've had for 3 years. I was out there. And there was a queuing down the road, down this alleyway, and you know, I was stuck there. And it was just my turn to go in the doctor's room, you see, and get served. And they rushed in from the street, they said, could she get served first? So I said, ooh. She said, this woman, poor old soul, she's 72. So I said, what, 72? They said, yes. I said, what's wrong with her then? They said, her legs are stuck together. So I said, her legs are stuck together? I said, I've never heard of that. I've never heard of that before. They said, whether you've heard of it or not, she's got it. Could she get served first? So... and she came in, she was like this, she come in, you see. I thought, poor old soul, I thought it's hardly worth a while going home. Anyway, she went to the room, and we all lowered our heads, and we see. And all about 30 seconds, the door opened, out she marched, fully cured. What's right by? There was as much as a may I, by your leave, kiss me prescription, and nothing. And I told the doctor. I said, how do you manage the old girl? He said, well, old girl, I said, the one with the legs, you know, they were stuck together, you know. He said, nothing wrong with her, silly cat, she had two legs down one knicker. No, that's only the first half. Oh, it's even more topical now. No, so there was a, there's a woman behind me, moan. I would be here, she would be there. She moaned, I said, whatever's the matter with you? She said, what about my children? Well, I felt a guilty flush steal over me. I said, what about your children? She said, they're all at home waiting. She said, for food. And I said, how many children have you got? She said, 16. I said, 16 children? Oh, I said, you must get yourself a video or something, I said. Try and occupy your mind. I said, well, I mean, 60. She said, don't worry, I'm not having any more. No, not now I've got me appliance. So I said, what appliance? She said, me new hearing aid. So I said, me hearing aid? What's that got to do with it? She said, do with it. I'll tell you what's got to do with it. She said, no, she said, we used to lay in bed of a night, me and him. I didn't ask her who him was. And she said, I couldn't hear a word the man was talking about. And she said, I couldn't hear a word, and he knew. Of course he knew. She said, he used to turn to me, used to say to me, Fiona, shall we go to sleep now, or what? He said, I used to say, what?
0: And Frankie Howard was appearing on the Bob Monk

0: 4 weeks at the top of the charts, and their last number one. That was in 1963, of course, written by Richard Rodgers and Oscar Hammerstein. And the song was first performed by Jane Clayton in the 1945 musical Carousel.
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1976, Mississippi and Pussycat, 4 weeks at the top of the charts. These were the first Dutch chart toppers. I can't even say it this morning. The first Dutch chart toppers. And they did so with an ode to an American state, which was a huge hit everywhere, except in the United States. It sold 947,000 copies in the UK.

0: 7 weeks at the top of the charts in 1963 there for the Beatles and From Me to You. This was the first of 17 number ones they enjoyed. But in the United States, a cover by Del Shannon grabbed more sales at the time.
1: Thank you. That's just about all we've got time for tonight. But before we go, a few late items of news. The Irish team have pulled out of the Round the World Grand Prix motor race. When asked why, they replied that they'd only hired the van for the week. Further developments tonight in the case of the Hyde Park flasher, the man who jumps out in front of lady joggers stark naked. Eyewitnesses have helped police put together an identikit picture of his face, but are still not sure of his whereabouts. Elspeth Bond, Lady Librarian of the Year, has at last had her baby. It was a month overdue and was fined 48p. In Dublin tonight, Seamus O'Rourke gave himself up after tunnelling out of jail. He told mystified police officers that he was only practising for the big breakout at the end of the month. Traffic news, a juggernaut carrying treacle has overturned on the M4. Drivers are asked to stick to the inside lane. And mad scientists have crossed Danny LaRue with Spotty the incontinent dog and got a surprise package on Mother Kelly's doorstep. And finally, at London Airport today, MPs returning from holidays all over the world waved their souvenirs at a waiting crowd. Mr. David Steele arrived from China and held up some china. Mr. Foote arrived from Turkey and held up a turkey. Mr. Callaghan arrived from Thailand and held up some ties. And Mrs. Thatcher arrived from Nicaragua and held up the traffic.
0: And the last track today comes from Cliff Richard from 1962.

0: Cliff Richard and the Young Ones, 6 weeks at the top of the charts in 1962. This was a million seller. It had advance orders of 524,000 copies and was the first UK disc to enter the charts at number one. It stopped Let's Twist Again by Chubby Checker from reaching the top slot. That's about all I've got time for. Hope you've enjoyed the show and will join me again next Sunday at the same time, 10 o'clock. Till then, have a good week. Till next week, and the news is next.
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2: From the Sky News Centre at midday, the Culture Secretary says Sir Keir Starmer will still be Prime Minister when the summer holidays begin, despite what she calls feverish speculation about a leadership challenge. Wes Streeting, the former Health Secretary, says he'll stand in any contest. Greater Manchester Mayor Andy Burnham's hoping to return to Westminster in the Makerfield by-election. One of the Labour Party's biggest donors, Dale Vince, doesn't think change is good for the country.
3: The idea that a new leader is the answer is just a big mistake. It's a massive distraction from getting on with the job, and there's a few global crises swirling around behind us as well that the government needs to be focused on. And at the moment, a lot of the government are focused on jockeying for position and stuff like that. I think it's a terrible distraction.
2: An Ebola outbreak in Africa has been described as a public health emergency of international concern. The World Health Organization says there's been at least 80 suspected deaths in the Democratic Republic of Congo. Dr. John Kaseya from the Africa Centers for Disease Control and Prevention says Western countries like the UK shouldn't ignore it.
4: Western countries, they don't understand that when Africa is affected, they are also at risk because people are fleeing every day. And it means building strong system, supporting Africa, investing in Africa to have the local manufacturing of our vaccine and medicine.
2: Police officers guarding Windsor Castle are under investigation over allegations some slept while on duty and left posts unattended. The Metropolitan Police says an urgent inquiry has been launched. A murder investigation has been started in East Belfast after a man died following a break-in at a flat. Nicholas Gordon passed away in hospital following reports of an assault at a property on Tuesday. Xabi Alonso says it fills him with immense pride to become manager of Chelsea. The former Real Madrid boss signed a four-year deal at Stamford Bridge. And today's football gets underway shortly with Manchester United hosting Nottingham Forest in the Premier League. The late game sees West Ham with the opportunity to leave the relegation zone with a win at Newcastle. That's the latest. I'm Imani Rana.
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6: This is the Woking Talking Newspaper, with news items from the Woking News and Mail. Your readers for this week are Moira, Peter, Jane, Tim and Jerry. The producers are Jerry, Tony and Tim. This recording has been produced entirely by our volunteers.
7: West Surrey Leader Role. Anne-Marie Barker will seek the leadership of West Surrey Council after the Liberal Democrats swept to majority control of the new unitary authority in the local elections on Thursday last week, the 7th of May. The leader of Woking Borough Council was elected with fellow Lib Dem Steve Greentree in the Knaphill and Goldsworth West ward, both opening up a gap of more than 1,000 votes to the third place candidate, the independent Hassan Akberali. Woking's seven wards returned 14 councillors to the West Surrey Council, all Lib Dems, on a big day for the party. The Lib Dems seized 56 of the 90 seats on the new council, while the Conservatives, with 20 seats, will form the official opposition. Reform UK picked up 9 seats, with the remaining 5 seats being taken by independent groups. West Surrey Council will be officially established on the 1st of April 2027. In preparation, there will be a transition period, and the councillors elected on the 7th of May will be part of a shadow authority. The News and Mail understands that there's 56 elected Lib Dem councillors will select a leader and deputy leader, as well as shadow executive members, by Saturday the 16th of May, with an announcement of those decisions to be made on the same day. The positions will not be made official council posts until the first shadow authority meeting on the 21st of May, however, but that is likely to be a formality given that the Lib Dems hold overall control of the new council. West Surrey faces an immediate uphill struggle as the merged authority will include the effectively bankrupt Woking Borough Council, as well as heavily indebted Runnymede, Spelthorne and Surrey Heath. Paul Follows, the present leader of Waverley Borough Council and tipped to play a significant role in West Surrey, said, "You can certainly expect a robust line with the government on the debt. It's a matter that needs to be addressed rapidly. I am committed to start early doors on some of the issues affecting adult social care and special education. The new council can start immediately addressing some of these problems. I also want to thank everyone who has worked on our campaign for months and everyone in West Surrey who has given their trust. There is a huge amount of work, but we are skilled and professional and we will get it done." The Conservatives, who now face the challenge of becoming an effective opposition, have acted quickly, naming Councillor Jane Austin as group leader and, by extension, leader of the opposition. Councillor Austin represents the Waverley Eastern Villages ward on the new shadow authority and serves as Waverley Borough Councillor for Brownlee and Wanish ward. She has led Waverley Borough Council's Conservative opposition since 2024. "I am thrilled to have the support of colleagues to serve as leader of the new West Surrey Conservative Group," Councillor Adam Austin said. "Collectively, we are an impressive and experienced team, united by a commitment to stand up for Surrey residents. We will work together to hold the decisions of the incoming administration to account, provide strong local leadership, champion our communities, and help shape the new West Surrey Council so it genuinely delivers for the people we serve." Councillor Jonathan Hulley has been elected deputy group leader. The elections for the East Surrey Council followed a similar pattern, with the Liberal Democrats taking 40 of the 72 seats up for grabs, giving them a huge lead over the second-place Conservatives, who managed 10. The Green Party secured 8 seats, Reform UK 5, with the remaining 4 accounted for by independent groups. Liberal Democrat spokesperson for East Surrey, Bridget Kendrick, said, "We've been very clear that this is an incredible opportunity for a fresh start in East Surrey. Our priority is adult social care and special education, and across Surrey we have been delivering good services and being financially competent. We need to put people at the forefront of decisions. It was a good moment for democracy and a good moment for Liberal Democrats."
8: Woking rapist jailed for 24 years. A 35-year-old man from Woking has been jailed for 24 years for raping 2 women. Bradley Hughes was sentenced at Guildford Crown Court to 24 years imprisonment and 8 years on extended licence. Following a 3-week trial, Hughes was found guilty of 3 counts of rape, 1 count of coercive and controlling behaviour, 1 count of stalking and another of assault occasioning actual bodily harm. In 2022, Hughes carried out a torrent of abuse against one woman. He threatened and controlled different aspects of her life. On the evening of July 26, 2024, Hughes and another woman stayed at a hotel in London for the night. During that visit, Hughes accused the woman of being involved with other men and, on returning to the hotel, threatened to kill her, her friends and her former partners. When he later returned, he kicked the door multiple times, causing damage. The victim said this caused her immense fear and she barricaded herself in the bathroom before phoning hotel security for help. After that evening, Hughes showed up at the woman's home uninvited several times throughout the week and subjected her to repeated calls and abusive messages. In a victim impact statement, one woman spoke directly to Hughes. "No one should be in fear of their life or the lives of others. No one should be made to feel the way I felt," she said. "And whilst this part ends today, I'll unfortunately always be left with what you did to me. Those scars run deep, but after today, you will never look at me again. So, hear me and know that what you did to me doesn't define me. My strength does." Investigating Officer Detective Constable Whibley said, "I hope this outcome demonstrates that offences of this nature will be thoroughly investigated and offenders will be brought to justice."
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10: 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Jill Colbeck, president of Woking District Rotary, commented, "We are pleased to continue sustaining the Lighthouse in this way. 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
7: Final score, West Surrey Council election in numbers. The seven wards across Woking each returned two Liberal Democrat councillors to the new West Surrey Council. By ward, those elected were Goldsworth East and Horsell Village, John Morley, Liberal Democrats, and Lance Spencer, Liberal Democrats. Turnout 46.3%. Knaphill and Goldsworth West, Anne-Marie Barker, Lib Dems, and Stephen Greentree, Lib Dems. Turnout 43.3%. The Byfleets, Liam Lyons, Liberal Democrats, and Ian Richardson, Liberal Democrats. Turnout 45.1%. Woking North, Atia Aslam, Liberal Democrats, and Safar Rasab, Liberal Democrats. Turnout 45.5%. Woking South, Ian Johnson, Liberal Democrats, and Louise Morales, Liberal Democrats. Turnout 42.3%. Woking South East, Peter Graves, Liberal Democrats, and Ellen Nicholson, Liberal Democrats. Turnout 47.2%. Woking South West, Leslie Rice, Liberal Democrats, and Dale Roberts, Liberal Democrats. Turnout 49.3%. The total number of West Surrey wards declared was 45, each ward electing two councillors for a total of 90 councillors. The total votes cast was 435.

0: 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Runnymede Independent Residents Group, one seat, 0.47% of the votes. The Green Party, no seats, 8.63% share of the vote. 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Heritage Party, zero seats, 0.05% of the votes. The Peace Party, Non-Violence, Justice, Environment, no seats, 0.02% of the votes. Trade Unionists and Socialist Coalition, no seats, 0.02% of the votes. Official Monster Raving Loony Party, no seats, 0.02% of the votes. Comprehensive details of the West Surrey elections can be found at surrey1grhub.gov.uk, from which the above details were sourced.
1: 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This Mental Health Awareness Week, people in the Woking area are being reminded they can access free mental health support without needing a GP referral. 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According to Mind, one in four people will experience a mental health problem of some kind each year in England. This year's Mental Health Awareness Week theme is action. 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
3: Candidate urges winners to restore trust in politics. An independent councillor who finished third in the Knaphill and Goldsworth West ward of the West Surrey elections has thanked all those who voted for him and urged the two elected councillors to restore trust in politics. Knaphill councillor Hassan Akbarali, who polled 1,000

0: 1,122 votes, was defeated by the Liberal Democrat candidates, Woking Borough Council leader Anne-Marie Barker, with 2,556 votes, and Steve Greentree, with 2,190 votes. Acknowledging defeat, Councillor Akbar Ali told the News and Mail, for whom he writes a column, "I am grateful for those votes. A huge thank you to everyone who supported and voted for me. I was privileged to exchange views and frustrations through honest debate with residents from all backgrounds and ages on doorsteps and streets. While disappointed not to have been re-elected, it has been an honour to serve as an independent councillor with loyalty only to residents. That means the world to me. I urge those party-affiliated councillors elected to serve residents in Knaphill and Goldsworth West and across Woking to focus on restoring trust in politics and to stop blaming others, because Woking residents deserve better." As Councillor Akbar Ali was coming to terms with his setback, another familiar name was appearing among the list of those councillors elected to West Surrey Council. Jonathan Lord, the former MP for Woking who lost his seat to Liberal Democrat Will Forster in the 2024 general election, was elected as one of two Conservative councillors to represent the Worplesdon ward. Mr Lord was elected alongside Bilal Akhtar, who topped the poll on 1,775 votes against Mr Lord's 1,705. Mr Lord served as Woking MP for 14 years before his defeat by Mr Forster some 2 years ago.
1: Shoplifter stole from multiple supermarkets. A prolific shoplifter from Horsell is facing prison after admitting to several offences around Woking. Guildford magistrates heard that Faye Elder stole food and groceries worth nearly £900 in total value between February the 19th and March the 31st. Sainsbury's in Woking town centre was a frequent target, with the 37-year-old of Elmbridge Lane stealing meat and washing products totalling £155 on March the 31st. The defendant was also caught stealing from Tesco, the Co-op and Morrison's, failing to make off with hauls ranging from £12.20 to £130 during a 41-day spell. Elder is on the cusp of being sent to prison, as the defendant was handed a 12-week suspended sentence order when she appeared before magistrates on the 1st of May. The order, suspended for 12 months, was imposed because of the frequency of her offending and previous convictions. Her guilty pleas were taken into consideration, while no orders for costs or compensation were made because of her limited means and outstanding fines. Elder wasn't the only serial shoplifter in court, as Levi Tews will be sentenced on June the 26th after admitting to 10 counts of theft from stores around Woking and southwest Surrey over a seven-month period. Washing products, alcohol, chocolate and medication were among the items stolen between November 25 and early April by the 34-year-old, who has no fixed address but has resided in Knaphill. Finally, Ali Khan must pay over £1,100 after being found guilty of driving a vehicle in a dangerous condition in Shearwater. The court heard the 23-year-old of Princess Road, Maybury, drove an Audi with heavily tinted windows and damaged wheels on Albert Drive last June. the 29th. The defendant was found guilty in absence, as he did not attend the 1st of May hearing, with Ali being fined £660 and ordered to pay £200 costs and a £264 surcharge.
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3: Drugs stay in your system longer than you think. So you could fail a police drug test days later.
4: Drug test positive.
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6: Bisley man, 49, repeatedly stole from Surrey M&S. A Bisley man who repeatedly stole meat and food from a Surrey petrol station has been handed a community order. Guildford magistrates heard that Nicholas Andrews helped himself to meat and fish products totalling over £500 in value from Lightwater BP. The 49-year-old of Arethusa Way stole from its M&S Simply Food on four occasions during a two-month spell. The court heard Andrews stole food and meat products worth £45 and £115 on March 6th and 7th, respectively. He stole a further £20 of stock on March the 15th, before food and meat products worth £151 and £132 were respectively stolen on April the 17th and 22nd. Andrews was handed the community order with a rehabilitation activity last Wednesday after admitting to five counts of theft.
7: Open day at allotments in Old Woking. Interest is growing among gardeners as the gates of a huge allotment site in Old Woking will be opened to the public at the weekend. Durry's Field allotments should welcome a decent crop of visitors this Saturday as it's hosting a spring plant fair and open day from 11am to 2pm. People who visit the site at the end of Coniston Road can expect a multitude of plants to buy. There will also be a barbecue, cakes and refreshments with visitors welcome to tour the extensive site, with a local charity also benefiting. Proceeds from the event will be split between the running of the site and the Lighthouse, which Derry Field members have selected as their charity of the year.
0: How to guard against headline anxiety. Leading health and social care company Signet, which has two mental health hospitals in Woking, is urging people to take action this Mental Health Awareness Week and protect their well-being in a world of constant news. Signet Healthcare runs two services in Nab Hill. Signet Hospital Woking, a 62-bed mental health hospital, and Signet Lodge Woking, a 32-bed acute and high-support inpatient rehabilitation, Level 2, service for men. It has produced a free practical guide that highlights how constant exposure to distressing news can affect mental health and offers practical steps to help people stay informed while also protecting their mental health. Mental Health Awareness Week, which runs until the 17th of May, is focused on the theme Take Action, looking at what steps individuals can take to promote good mental health. Dr. Erica DeLange, Regional Director of Psychology at Signet Healthcare, explains how while staying informed is important, it shouldn't come at the expense of your mental health. She said, "Many people today feel surrounded by a constant stream of news about conflict, crises, and global events. With TV, online news, and social media delivering updates within seconds, it can be difficult to switch off. While staying informed is important, continuous exposure to upsetting or dramatic headlines can feel overwhelming. For many people, regularly absorbing this type of content can take a toll on emotional well-being if boundaries are not in place. It can lead to headline anxiety. The guide includes signs to look out for, including symptoms such as trouble sleeping, difficulty switching off, or feeling drained and anxious. Tips for staying informed while looking after your emotional well-being, such as setting boundaries for news consumption, taking breaks, and maintaining health habits. Advice on how to support yourself, including talking to someone you trust, considering professional help, and reducing exposure.
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13: Louise Stead, Group Chief Executive of Ashford and St Peter's and Royal Surrey Hospitals NHS Foundation Trust, has once again been named by the Health Service Journal as one of the top 50 Trust Chief Executives in England. This marks the fourth consecutive year that Louise has earned her place on the prestigious list of healthcare leaders. Louise has been Chief Executive of Royal Surrey for the past 8 years, during which time she has led the Trust to be rated as outstanding by the Care Quality Commission. In 2025, she stepped into the role of Group Chief Executive, expanding her leadership to include Ashford and St Peter's Hospital NHS Foundation Trust. Joss Bigmore, Group Chair, said, "Being recognised in the top 50 Chief Executives for four consecutive years is a significant achievement for Louise and a testament to her exceptional leadership, strategic vision and sustained dedication." Louise has an MSc in professional practice and is a visiting professor at the University of Surrey and specialist advisor to the Care Quality Commission, participating in well-led reviews at other NHS trusts. She also chairs the Surrey and Sussex Cancer Alliance and co-chairs the National Cancer Alliance Leadership Forum. She is also the acute provider partner member of the NHS Surrey and Sussex Integrated Care Board. And earlier this year, Louise was also invited to join a new national Maternity and Neonatal Task Force, which is chaired by the Health and Social Care Secretary, Wes Streeting.
12: Hospital Watch.
13: This is a reminder you're listening to the News Hour here on Radio Way, presented by the team from the Woking Talking Newspaper.
1: Magician prepares to dazzle Woking. Woking has more than a few tricks up its sleeve as magician Joseph Knight brings illusions to the town centre. Knight will be performing a series of close-up magic routines for members of the public in Woking Town Centre on May the 23rd. Moving between different groups separately throughout the day to deliver short, interactive encounters designed to surprise and engage. He said he's drawn to the town because of its cultural energy, explaining that he is interested in performing magic to members of the public in Woking due to the strong interest in performing arts in the area. He added that his work aims to create something memorable, describing his pieces as a distinct and unprecedented display for multiple groups of people right in front of them that will linger on long after the fact. He said reactions can vary dramatically from quiet disbelief to vocal shock, adding, "I've gotten reactions ranging from whispered disbelief to collective and spontaneous yells of astonishment." He described the moment of revelation as key, calling it the disillusionment, where they realize the context they have fallen into. Knight first became serious about magic quite young. He said, "I got into magic seriously when I was 12 years old, when watching an array of close-up magic and other forms performed by renowned magicians in videos, which I took inspiration from and started putting my own pieces together." Knight says one of the main challenges of performing in public is the range of reactions from people who either choose to engage or walk past without stopping. Those in Woking on May the 23rd will be able to catch him performing around the town centre throughout the day, with spectators encouraged to stop and see the illusions unfold for themselves. Knight also plans to expand performances beyond the town centre in Knapp Hill in the near future.
6: Historic council elections, but huge job ahead. Written by Will Forster, Lib Dem MP for Woking. First of all, I would like to say a huge congratulations to the 56 new Liberal Democrat councillors elected across West Surrey in last week's elections, including all 14 seats here in Woking. I want to thank the public for voting for us and placing your trust in us to run the new authority. This is a huge endorsement for my work as your MP and the Liberal Democrats' work in turning around the mess left by the Conservatives, who effectively bankrupted Woking Borough Council. From April next year, both Woking Borough Council and Surrey County Council will cease to exist. In the meantime, there's a lot of work to do to make sure the new West Surrey Council can hit the ground running in April 2027. There are some enormous challenges to overcome, not least of which is the question of debt. Woking's debt is well documented, but there's far more than that spread across the new authority. I'm pleased to have secured a historic £500 million write-off from the government, but without further support, the new authority is set to inherit more than an estimated £4 billion from day one. This is obviously unsustainable. It's something that myself and my fellow West Surrey Lib Dem MPs, Dr. Al Pinkerton and Zoe Franklin, will be pushing the government to address over the coming months. On top of this, West Surrey Council will cover an enormous area from Staines to Hazelmere. We don't yet know where its offices will be, which staff will be carried through from existing authorities, what departments will be responsible for which services, and who will lead them. It's a huge job, but I have no doubt the new Lib Dem team are up to the challenge, and I look forward to working closely with them to unlock all the opportunities devolution has to offer and deliver improvements for residents right across the county. Away from the elections, I've been enjoying my time here in Woking. The 8th annual Surrey Day was on Saturday, a celebration of our wonderful county marked by a wide range of events across our towns and villages, including the Surrey Minority Ethnic Forum event at United Reformed Church. To mark the occasion, I was pleased to join my fellow Surrey MPs and Speaker of the House recently to raise the county flag in Parliament. The last time I spoke to the Commons Chamber, I criticised the appalling planning policy decisions of the former government that have undermined the Green Belt. The proposed West Hall development in West Byfleet is a result of this disastrous planning policy that forced the release of Greenbelt land, leading to urban sprawl. I've called this out in the House of Commons to protect our green spaces and ensure that we have a brownfield-first approach to development. I'll continue to fight to make sure developments are built in suitable areas with a scope and size appropriate to the existing local community. Stay in touch on will.forster.mp@parliament.uk, www.willforster.co.uk, Instagram @forster_will, facebook.com, Will for Woking, X @WillForster.
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14: I've looked after my kids since they were born. 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
1: From the public notices, McLaren extension approved. McLaren has been given approval for a revised extension to its flagship technology centre in Woking as the automotive company continues expanding facilities at its Surrey headquarters. Planning officers at Woking Borough Council approve updated works at the McLaren Technology Centre, known as MTC, on Chertsey Road, under delegated powers, meaning the application did not need to go before councillors. The plans include a revised test rig extension and a new external condenser compound within the site's rear service yard. The application related to changes to a previously approved scheme, with McLaren submitting updated plans following further technical coordination work after earlier permission was granted in 2025. According to the Council's delegation report, the refinements include a modest increase in the depth of the test rig extension beneath the existing roof canopy and the relocation of associated condenser equipment into a separate external compound. Officers concluded the updated design would not materially alter the overall scale or appearance of the development and would remain largely hidden within the established service yard area of the McLaren campus. The extension itself will create additional operational space linked to the existing technology centre, which serves as the main research and development hub for McLaren Automotive. The wider McLaren campus extends across approximately 55 hectares north of Woking town centre and also includes the McLaren Production Centre. Planning documents state the revised extension will have a footprint of 143.1 square metres and a gross internal area of 197.7 square metres, while the condenser compound will contain external engineering infrastructure needed to support the test rig facility. The council report said the development was considered acceptable within the Greenbelt because it represented a proportionate extension to the existing building and would not significantly affect openness or surrounding views. Officers noted the structure would sit beneath the existing canopy and remain visually recessive within the wider complex. No objections were raised during the consultation process by Environmental Health Officers, UK Power Networks, Runnymede Borough Council, or contaminated land specialists, while no comments were submitted by neighbouring residents. environmental health officers also accepted a submitted noise assessment, with the report concluding that sound from the new facility would remain below existing background noise levels. The report concluded, overall, the proposal is considered an acceptable form of development and is considered to have an acceptable impact on the amenities of neighbours and in respect of other planning considerations noted in this report.
6: Adult Gaming Centre given town go-ahead. Woking Borough Council has permitted plan /2025/0607, a proposed change of use of the premises from restaurant to adult gaming centre with associated external changes, including replacement aluminium facade, amended plans and description. A planning statement prepared by Brown & Co. J.H. Walter to support a full application submitted on behalf of Silver Play Limited notes the change of use from a vacant restaurant, last used as Thai Crystal, to the adult gaming centre. It adds, these uses are similar in setting, character and function to retail uses and are more commonly now seen in city and town centres in high street locations. However, one objector argued, this is an inappropriate and unwelcome use of a former restaurant unit. A gambling centre is not something that should be encouraged in the town centre or anywhere in the borough. Allowing one to open creates a slippery slope, with a risk of more opening, such as has happened in Aldershot.
12: Entertaining the patients and staff around the wards, this is Radio Way.
3: 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Tests could put your mind at rest. 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
7: Leisure Centre opens new workout studio. Woking Leisure Centre has opened a new reformer studio as part of a £1.2 million investment. The new studio, which features 16 specialist reformer beds, officially opened on Monday the 11th of May, giving residents the chance to try one of the fastest growing fitness workouts in the UK. Local Council Representatives Councillor Ellen Nicholson, Woking Council's portfolio holder for leisure, the Head of Leisure and Communities at the Council, Tim Fleming, and Rob Leach, Deputy Mayor of Woking, and invited members attended the launch, taking part in a special VIP session to be among the first to experience the new studio. To celebrate the launch, 2 weeks of free taster sessions are now underway, allowing members to try the new equipment and classes for themselves. The centre, which is managed by Everyone Active on behalf of Woking Council, has recently undergone a wide range of improvements as part of the £1.2 million investment programme, which includes the new reformer studio. Launching with Fit Core classes designed to provide an accessible introduction to full body strengthening, the studio will expand its timetable in the coming months to include additional sessions, including the more advanced EA Ignite classes. Reformer is performed on a specialist machine with adjustable resistance and a moving platform, allowing workouts to be tailored to different fitness levels. The exercise has grown in popularity across the country in recent years for its ability to strengthen the core, improve flexibility, and support rehabilitation. The adaptable equipment means sessions can range from gentle, low-impact movements to more intense full-body workouts. Daniel Healy, Everyone Active's contract manager, said, "We're delighted to bring Reformer to Woking Leisure Centre and make this fantastic workout accessible to the local community. It's a highly versatile form of exercise that can benefit people at every stage of their fitness journey. Whether they're trying something new, looking to build strength and flexibility, or recovering from injury. One of the great advantages of introducing Reformer within a leisure centre setting is the strong sense of community these spaces already offer. We want to create a welcoming environment where people feel comfortable trying something new, being active together, and enjoying sessions that are both affordable and accessible for local residents. Councillor Nicholson said it was great to experience the new Reformer studio for myself. This investment is already making a real difference to the quality and range of facilities available, helping to ensure more residents can access modern, adaptable ways to stay active and support their well-being. Alongside the new Reformer studio, the centre's £1.2 million upgrade includes a fully refurbished state-of-the-art gym, featuring the latest life fitness equipment, and refreshed group exercise studios, including a new group cycling studio with Kaiser bikes. For more information or to book a class, visit Everyone Active's website or contact Woking Leisure Centre directly.
0: Squires makes community award to help dramatise. Squires Garden Centres has announced its continued support of local community gardening projects through its refreshed Love Where You Live 2026 programme. As Squires celebrates its 90th anniversary, this year's initiative is a testament to the company's long-standing commitment to nurturing and assisting grassroots community projects. As part of the 2026 programme, 14 groups located near Squires centres have each been chosen to receive an award in Squires gardening vouchers, providing them with the resources to purchase plants, tools and essential gardening supplies. Squires Woking is supporting Dramatise Community Centre, where the group has plans to use their award to support young adults with learning disabilities through their employment and life skills programme using gardening and horticulture activities. Building on the momentum from last year's successful relaunch, the Love Where You Live initiative continues to back projects that educate, grow produce, and promote health and well-being through horticulture, as well as bringing joy and colour to local outdoor spaces. As spring and summer unfold, these community gardens will flourish with renewed energy, fresh resources, as well as dedicated volunteers, bringing positive change and greener spaces for communities to enjoy. Each group also benefits from expert horticultural advice from Squire's knowledgeable plant teams, ensuring every project is set up for long-term success and lasting impact within its community. Sarah Squire, chairman of Squires Garden Centres, said, "This year is particularly special for us as we celebrate Squires' 90th anniversary. Supporting grassroots community projects has always been at the heart of what we do, and it's wonderful to see the passion and commitment of local groups reflected in these inspiring gardening initiatives. Through Love Where You Live, we are proud to give back to the communities that have supported us over the decades. We look forward to seeing how these projects grow and the positive difference they will continue to make in their communities."
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1: 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The double recognition comes as the organisation expands beyond local after-school clubs with its growing monthly subscription boxes designed to bring confidence-building tools and adventures into the homes across the UK. Founded by Chobham mums Ellie Wilkes and Kate Cooper, Fearless Girls Club was created in response to growing concerns around girls' confidence, anxiety and self-esteem. 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But we quickly realised local clubs alone could only reach so many girls. The subscription boxes mean we can now support families beyond Surrey. 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The Club Hub Awards are the UK's only national awards for children's activity providers, judged entirely by written application. This year, 179 businesses submitted 462 entries across 16 categories. Winning Startup Business of the Year was huge, Kate added. Recognition matters because it helps more families discover us and helps validate the importance of early intervention for girls' confidence and well-being. 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
2: From the Sky News Centre at 1, the Tory leader says any Labour MPs potentially wanting to challenge Sir Keir Starmer's leadership are all as bad as each other. Former Health Secretary Wes Streeting says he'll stand in any contest, while it's understood Andy Burnham may also compete for the top job if he wins a by-election. The World Health Organization says an Ebola outbreak in Africa is a public health emergency of international concern. At least 80 people are suspected to have died in the Democratic Republic of the Congo. Hundreds more are believed to be infected. Samuel Malamba is health minister for the DRC.
3: When our teams are tracing cases, we realize that the first person fell ill in late April and died on April 24th. It was the return of this body to the Mungwalu health zone, which is a mining area with a large population, that caused the Ebola outbreak to escalate.
2: A total of 18 arrests have been made in Glasgow, Celtic Park and Edinburgh after the Scottish Premiership final. Two police officers and three members of the public have been injured as disorder broke out following Celtic's win over Hearts yesterday. Italy's Prime Minister says she's in constant contact with authorities in the northern city of Modena after a car ploughed into pedestrians. Eight people were injured and a passerby is reported to have been stabbed. Chelsea say Xabi Alonso's character and integrity were key to his appointment as the club's new manager. The former Real Madrid boss has signed a four-year contract at Stamford Bridge and will start work in July. Chelsea fan Craig Dixon tells Sky Sports News no players can question Alonso's credentials.
4: There's somebody like Enzo Fernandez, for example, one of the more senior players. You know, he's probably looking at perhaps for senior and saying, look, I've won the World Cup. What have you won? Xabi Alonso can say, well, I've won the World Cup. Reece James, Cole Palmer, they've won the Champions League. Well, Xabi Alonso's won the Champions League.
2: Manchester United lead Nottingham Forest 1-0 in today's first match in the Premier League. Luke Shaw scored the opener. That's the latest. I'm Imani Rana.

Hello, everyone, and a very warm welcome to Rob's Jazz Club. I'm Rob Chantler, and I'm with you every Sunday between 1 and 3 p.m. on Radio Way's long-running jazz show. And today, as always, I have 2 hours of lovely jazz for you. But we begin today with a tribute. And this week, we pay tribute to Bengt Berger, a multi-instrumentalist and composer from Sweden. And before I tell you a little bit about him, we're going to hear from one of his pieces. It comes from an album called Terang, and it's I Came Like Water.

So to tell you about Bengt, he was born in Stockholm in 1942 and heard his first jazz concert in 1956, which was a Jazz at the Philharmonic, which was a touring show with Gene Krupa, Dizzy Eldridge, Oscar Peterson and others. And at that point, he became very obsessed with wanting to be a musician. And he practiced very hard, even though he was into his teens by then, and became very good. And in 1969 to 1971, he joined a genre-crossing avant-rock folk group called Arbeit Euch Frittit, which he'd already begun to develop, which would prove a lifelong fascination with folk and classical traditions and a special interest in Indian and West African music and culture. In fact, in the late 1960s, he lived in India for 2 years, absorbed the talas and studied with P.S. Devarajan. And the instruments included a mridangam, a two-headed drum, which furnishes the primary rhythmic foundation of the Carnatic music of southern India. And he also studied with Pandit Taranath the tabla, a twin set of drums central to Hindustani music in northern India. Later, he lived in Ghana for a while, where he studied with a xylophone master called Kakraba Lobi and with Iwa and Brong Ahafo, who were both master drummers. And then he returned to Sweden, and he and his longtime colleague, another multi-instrumentalist called Christer Burton, joined Archimedes Badka, the Swedish world music group, which started in 1975. And here, Bengt tried to incorporate the Ghanaian Kojil xylophone for the first time, which you can hear on his 1978 Bardo Kidogo release. And Bengt became a musician at a time when Swedish jazz was undergoing a lot of change of identity and aspiration, changes to which he and other like-minded collaborators would make vital contributions to. And the established world of jazz included the cool jazz of figures like Arne Domnerus and Putti Wickman, who we've played on the show, Jan Johansson and Lars Gullin, etc. And emerged from this was a sort of hard bop slash free jazz vibe. And around this time, Bengt and Don Cherry recorded an album called Notes from the Underground, and it was featured on the soundtrack of the avant-garde horror, The Holy Mountain, which was by a filmmaker called Alejandro Jodorowsky. And that was recorded in Stockholm in 1973. It included piano, Tibetan bells, cymbals, and the African finger piano, all played by Bengt, and his very strongly North Ghanaian-influenced Sweet Bitter Funeral Beer was recorded in 1981 for the ECM label, and that's released several of his albums subsequently. The original 1981 recording is considered to be very beautiful and irresistibly affirmative, and it features some of his own photography on the sleeve as well. So that was a little bit about him. He carried on with composition right up until his death. His Bitter Funeral Beer Ensemble have taken many changes of personnel, but they're still playing. And recently, in fact, in Copenhagen. And he always enjoyed what he did, whether it was in his studio, composing, gigging or recording. And he has passed away on the 15th of May at the age of 83. And if you're interested in hearing more of his very diverse range of music, the spelling is B-E-N-G-T, surname B-E-R-G-E-R. And that concludes our tribute to Bengt. Now we have an artiste who we haven't had on the show for years.
I would say she's really a pop singer, but when she does jazz, she does do it very beautifully. She's got a lovely voice. It is Victoria Tolstoy, Victoria with a K. The track I'm going to bring you comes from an album called Victoria Tolstoy Sings the Music of Esbjørn Svendsen, and the album is subtitled Shining on You. Victoria is singing with Bror Falk on the piano, Lars Danielsson on the cello, Jonas Holgersson

That was Sir Dexter Gordon and his group from a compilation album called Paris Jazz. And now we're going to hear from three more sophisticated ladies. Last week, it was Melody Gardot, Renee Fleming, wasn't it? And Diana Krall. Well, this week, we have Nora Jones, Cassandra Wilson, and Renee Fleming. It's Ruth Cameron last week. The three tracks. Well, Nora Jones is first with Ill Wind, and then My Love and I from Cassandra Wilson with Strings, and then I Love Like This, Renee Fleming, also with Strings, and the Charlie Hayden Quartet West, Charlie on the double bass, Ernie Watts on the sax, Alan Broadbent on the piano, and Rodney Green on the drums.

That is an absolutely gorgeous album if you can get hold of it. It also includes some instrumentals without the vocalist from Charlie Hayden Quartet West. It's called Sophisticated Ladies. Later on the show, I'm going to tell you about a new album from the Kate Williams Trio, London-based jazz pianist and her group. Very lovely album, so stay tuned for that. Right now, we have a request from Jim, and he asked for something Brazilian from Milton Nascimento. So I found a track with Milton singing called Tudo O Que Volta Podia Ser, I think. The album is called Club da Esquina, and it is coming along for you right now, followed by a welcome return to the Johnny Coles Quartet. I'll tell you about them when we've heard Jim's request.

Now, the Johnny Coles Quartet, and the album is called The Warm Sound. Features Johnny on the trumpet with Kenny Drew on the piano, Peck Morrison on the bass, and Charlie Persip on the drums. It was recorded in New York City on the 10th of April 1961. And the track I'm going to bring you from it is called Come Rain or Come Shine.

And to play us into the news, we now have something from Jimmy Jiffra, and it's from a record called West Coast. The track is called Topsy. I hope you enjoy it, and I'll be back after the news at 2:00.

0: From the Sky News Centre at 2, a Labour minister says she doesn't think Keir Starmer will resign by the summer holidays. Wes Streeting, the former health secretary, says he'll stand in any leadership contest. Greater Manchester Mayor Andy Burnham's hoping to return to Westminster in the Makerfield by-election. But Culture Secretary Lisa Nandy says despite speculation, no one's actually triggered a leadership challenge yet.
1: I've read that Wes Streeting was about to launch a challenge, that Andy Burnham was about to contest every seat in Greater Manchester, including my own. That Angela Rayner was written off, that Angela Rayner was now challenging. Most of it has turned out to be just froth and nonsense.
0: 18 people have been arrested in Glasgow, Edinburgh and at Parkhead after violence at the end of yesterday's Scottish Premiership decider. Three members of the public and two officers were injured, one seriously, in disorder which broke out after Celtic's title-winning victory against Hearts. Fans also invaded the pitch. Assistant Chief Constable Mark Sutherland says police were targeted in the Trongate area of Glasgow.
2: Our officers actually attended to a medical emergency within the crowd, and a minority of those who were there turned and threw missiles and bottles at our officers, who I thought were professional, but we've resulted this in injuries, and this cannot happen again this time next year.
0: Health bosses in Africa have described an Ebola outbreak as a public health emergency of international concern. At least 80 people are suspected to have died in the Democratic Republic of Congo. A man in his 20s has died after a single vehicle crash in County Donegal. The collision happened at Ardmore near Muff at around 9:45 last night. The Metropolitan Police is investigating claims that officers guarding Windsor Castle fell asleep on duty and left security posts unattended. A decision on possible restricted duties for those involved is expected by the end of next week. And finally, Manchester United are taking on Nottingham Forest at Old Trafford in today's first match in the Premier League. United are 2-1 up, heading into the final stages of the match. That's the latest. I'm Chris Milligan.
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4: And you're listening to Rob's Jazz Club, and I'm Rob Chantler, and I'm here with you for one more hour, bringing you some lovely jazz, as always. And just to let you know, the last track in the previous hour was Topsy from Jimmy Giuffre. I didn't have time to tell you about it because it wouldn't have fitted in, but Jimmy was on the clarinet, Bob Brookmeyer was on the trombone, and Jim Hall was on the electric guitar, and it was recorded on the 3rd of December 1958 in New York City. Now we're going to open the second hour with Miles Davis and his group. This was released originally on an LP called Cooking with the Miles Davis Quintet in October 1956, and it features Miles on the trumpet with John Coltrane on the tenor sax, Red Garland on the piano, Paul Chambers on the bass, and Philly Joe Jones on the drums, and it's called Air Gin.

Miles Davies and his group there with Ergin. Now we're going to hear from Stan Getz, and it's from an album called Blue Skies, and it is the title track.

Now we have a classic from 1955, and it is Milt Jackson and the Quartet. Milt is on the vibes. John Lewis is on the piano. Percy Heath is on the bass. Connie Kay is on the drums. And it is called All of You, Cole Porter's song, released on an album called

Well, now I'm going to tell you about a new album from the Kate Williams Trio. Just had a lovely launch in London, and it's called On the Wing of a Dragonfly. You can get it digitally, and you can buy a CD. And you can get it all on Bandcamp, and I'll give you the web address in just a minute. But I'd like to play you the title track of the CD now. This is the Kate Williams Trio and On the Wing of a Dragonfly.

That was the title track from On the Wing of a Dragonfly. 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On the Wing of a Dragonfly. Right, now we have Straight Street. It is John Coltrane on the tenor sax with Johnny Splorn on the trumpet, Sahib Shihab on the baritone, Mal Waldron on the piano, Paul Chambers on the bass, and Albert Tutti Heath on the drums. It was recorded in May 1957, released on an album called Coltrane on Prestige Records, and it's called Straight Street. And after that, we are going to have our final track of the show from Shelly Man and His Men.

0: And to bring the show to an end, we have Vamps Blues now. Shelley Mann on the drums, Joe Gordon on the trumpet, Richie Kamuka on the sax, Victor Feldman on the piano, and Monty Budwig on the bass. From Shelley Mann and His Men at the Black Cork, Volume 2, recorded in 1959. Thank you for your company this week. I hope you have a lovely week, and you'll join me again next time. Bye for now.
1: That's very dear to every jazz musician's heart, and that's play the blues. This is a composition that was written especially for the group by alto man Charlie Mariano, and it's based on the blues changes, and Charlie calls it the Vamps Blues.

0: expects Keir Starmer to still be Prime Minister when the summer holidays begin. Wes Streeting says he'll stand in any contest, while Andy Burnham's hoping to first win the Makerfield by-election. The PM's former adviser, Simon Fletcher, says he should set out a timeline for his departure.
1: I think that there is simply a refusal in Downing Street to really think through why Labour has collapsed in its support. I don't think that the Downing Street, as it's currently set up under Keir Starmer, is able to do that, because it is the cause. The policies that is pursued are the cause of Labour's current crisis.
0: Police say they had to deal with unacceptable violence as fans celebrated Celtic's Premiership title win in Glasgow. The Scottish Professional Football League says it utterly condemns yesterday's pitch invasion by fans at Parkhead. An Ebola outbreak in Africa has been described as a public health emergency of international concern. The World Health Organization says there's been at least 80 suspected deaths in the Democratic Republic of Congo. Dr. Jean Kaseya is from the Africa Centers for Disease Control and Prevention.
2: Western countries, they don't understand that when Africa is affected, they are also at risk, because people are fleeing every day. And it means building strong system, supporting Africa, investing in Africa to have the local manufacturing of our vaccine and medicine.
0: Police officers protecting the royal family at Windsor Castle are under investigation over allegations they slept on duty. A decision on whether to restrict their duties is expected in the coming days. To sport, Manchester United have beaten Nottingham Forest 3-2 in the Premier League. Brentford and Brighton continue their push for European qualification in their respective fixtures with Crystal Palace and Leeds. St Mirren are 1-0 down to Dundee United as they prepare for their Scottish Premiership relegation playoff. And Wales have lost 43-24 to Italy in Rugby Union's Women's Six Nations. That's the latest. I'm Chris Milligan.
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4: 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It's done.

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1: This is a song about the greatest heartbreak I've ever known. This song is called

What a voice she has. That is Ray with one of her latest songs, Nightingale Lane, here on Radio Way. It's Gem and Ash here. Hope you're doing all right. I'm here with you until four, keeping you company, sorting out the tunes for this Sunday afternoon. No matter what you've got going down, no matter how you're feeling, stick with me. I've got something for everyone. And right now, it's Craig David, 7 Days, playing on Radio Way.

soon approaching, and we're going to be hearing one lady a lot. Zara Larsson. She is finally getting the recognition that she deserves after 10 years of grafting. And she's recently dropped the deluxe version of her incredible album, Midnight Sun. It's called Midnight Sun Girls Trip, and it's filled with features from other pop girls. There's Shakira on one. Oh my gosh. But right now, I want to get on one of my favourites. It's also the most chill one on the album. That's probably why I'm playing it. I don't want to burst your eardrums on a Sunday afternoon. Zara Larsson featuring Eli. This is Crush.

0: Sarah?
1: Eli?
0: Are you there?
1: Yes, hello. What's wrong?
0: I can't see anything.

0: way. It's Gem and Ash here, and we're halfway through my show already. Oh my gosh. Make sure you stick around because I've got Harry Styles on the way and Nirvana. Yeah, stay there. Radio Way.
1: On Monday evenings from 8 until 10, Ronan McLean takes you through six decades of great music, with a little quiz for each decade to keep your cogs whirring. That's the two rewind hours on Monday evenings.
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3: 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I now get to spend two mornings a week with you. I'm here on Mondays and Fridays. Monday, Monday. From 10 till 12, why don't you join me? 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
0: 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Gem and Ash here, 3:30, and I've started doing something recently where I associate an artist with a time of the week. Harry Styles, he's the epitome of a Sunday afternoon. Here he is, American Girls on Radio Way.

Warren, Fever Dream on Radio Way. It is Gem and Ash here. Hope you're doing good. I'm about to get on Nirvana, as you can hear from the music. But first, I want to tell you what you need to do if you want to keep us in your back pocket wherever you go. 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And you can also listen back to special broadcasts we've done previously. So get that. And I'll get on Nirvana right now.

Destiny's Child on Radio Way. I was speaking earlier on about how Zara Larsson is going to be the woman of the summer, but I think there is another one incoming as well. Her name is Slater. Her new album dropped at the end of March. It's called The Worst Girl in America, and I'm going to be honest, I haven't stopped listening to it. Neither have a lot of people. The whole internet is obsessed, and okay, I'm a bit scared to admit this, but I have even changed my ringtone to an instrumental version of one of her songs. Haven't done that since I was about 10 years old, and I was just thinking, oh yeah, I really want an Ariana Grande song as my ringtone. Haven't done it since then, but I guess that shows her cultural impact. She's playing at Reading and Leeds Festival this summer, and I can already see the crowds going mental. The album is quite... Let's just call it upbeat for a Sunday afternoon on Hospital Radio. So I'm going to play the most chill one for you right now. It's just so that you're not absolutely, you know, bouncing off of the walls. This is called Gas Station by Slater, and it's playing on Radio Way Sunday afternoon.

Martin, Kenny Rogers, Islands in the Stream on Radio Way. That's all from me for today. Thank you so much for listening. Remember, my name is Gemma Nash and I'm here on Sundays from 3 until 4. Join me again next week if you can. I'm going to leave you with this one right here. It's kind of become a tradition at this point from Bobby McFerrin. Don't worry, be happy. But make sure you stick around because Helen has got some classical music to take you into your Sunday evening. So have a good week and I will catch you later. Bye-bye.

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2: From the Sky News Centre at 4, police say a taxi driver's been knocked unconscious and spat at in a racist, unprovoked attack in Belfast. They're appealing for witnesses, as Nick Qureshi reports.
3: The PSNI says the victim was approached by two men and a woman in the Talbot Street area at around 11 last night. When they were refused a lift, one man racially abused him and spat on him twice. When the driver, a man in his 30s, got out of the car, he was punched in the face, fell to the ground and lost consciousness. He was punched by the second man as he got up. The suspects then fled. Officers have condemned the attack.
2: Culture Secretary Lisa Nandy says it's up to Keir Starmer whether he wants to fight a leadership contest as rivals gather to oust him as Prime Minister. Wes Streeting says he'll take part in any race, while Andy Burnham says he's going to run in the Makerfield by-election to save Labour. Health officials in Africa are demanding countries, including the UK, don't ignore an Ebola outbreak in the Democratic Republic of Congo. 80 people have died in what they're calling a public health emergency of international concern. The Scottish Professional Football League's condemned a pitch invasion at the Scottish Premiership decider. Celtic fans poured onto the pitch at Parkhead as they scored a third goal against Hearts to win the title. Police say they had to deal with unacceptable violence. Bruno Fernandes has equaled the Premier League record of 20 goal assists in a season in Manchester United's 3-2 win at Nottingham Forest. The United captain says he got there in the end.
4: They've been trying everything they can to score from my passes. Was there probably moments today that I should have passed instead of shoot, and still I got the shot, but I'm very happy for the assist. But more than that, I'm very happy for the win and to finish the season on a high.
2: St Mirren have drawn 1-1 with Dundee United before they head into a Scottish Premiership relegation playoff. And finally, England have a Grand Slam decider against France in the final match of this season's Rugby Union Women's Six Nations this afternoon. Earlier, Wales lost 43-24 to Italy. That's the latest. I'm Chris Milligan.
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Hello and welcome. It's Helen's Classical Journey here this Sunday afternoon on Wednesday. If you're hearing me on repeat, yes, it's Helen Julia Miners. Thank you for being with me. I do hope I managed to bring some joy and relaxation last Sunday during the Easter bank holiday. Thank you for those who've reached out online. Yes, it was a nice long weekend, wasn't it? It flew by. I ended up walking Sunday, looking at rivers and green trees, just as I'd been talking about on the show, actually, around new flowers, the metaphor of spring and Easter for newness, eggs, lambs, sheep, chickens, etc., etc. So it was rather nice to have been able to do that the day after the show. So I thought I'd follow on today with a show all themed around spring. So music that makes me think about spring and the flowers still coming out as it warms up. And of course, we've already had the warmest day of the year this last Wednesday as well. So I hope that might have brought some more smiles to us as well. So where am I going to kick off? I'm going to compose what I've rarely shared in the last six and a bit years, and it's Chopin. One of the listeners who reached out a few weeks ago said it'd be nice to hear some more Chopin and piano music, and it got me thinking about the first piano concerto and the second movement, which is a romance, and it really makes me think of spring. It seems music highly appropriate for this time of year. So that's where we're kicking off today, with some Chopin performed by Seong Jin Chon and the London Symphony Orchestra here at Radio Wave.

Frédéric Chopin and the first piano concerto to kick off today's show, specifically the second movement, the Romance. It does make me think about spring. It's slow and melody develops. It seems to flourish like the growing daffodils and the plants around us. It's got a subtle high register melody that falls and moves, which also makes me think of birds flying around and the insects flying all over the place rapidly as well. Anyway, you may think I'm going off on a tangent there, but that's how I understand and interpret that particular piece of music by Frédéric Chopin. If you're just joining, it's Helen Julie Miners and Helen's Classical Journey. We're exploring music for spring, or music that makes us think about spring. And I'm going to go to one that's titled accordingly, which I have played before, and I've had positive comments from patients previously. They really like this piece, but they didn't know what it was called. Maybe that'll be you next. It's a piece by Beethoven. So it's a canonical favourite, often in the concert hall. It's his sixth symphony, and I'm going to play the first movement. But the subtitle is the Pastoral, and you can hear in the sound effects of the woodwind in particular, the birds singing. For me, it presents an image that is the countryside, it's spacious, the texture's not too dense, and it makes you just feel like you want to sit down with a cup of tea, breathe a bit more slowly and relax. So I'm going to go to that next. The choice of recording, I've gone for the London Symphony Orchestra with Bernard Heidnik at the helm. We've got loads to look forward to though today. Some will be classical concert favourites as we've had to start. Some might be pieces you've not heard of. Certainly next I'm going to play a piece by Amy Beach. We'll have some music entitled Spring as well, and some music that is descriptive of the British countryside. All to look forward to in the next couple of hours of today's show.

Lots of melodies, some fanfares, some bird calls. Certainly makes me think about spring. Lots of restarting sections with the melody in new orchestral clothing. In other words, sounding a melody through different instruments. So where next on the spring show today here at Radio Way? Well, I'm feeling like exploring some new music with it being spring. Got the new flowers coming out. Don't know about you, I've had the good fortune of actually tidying up my garden after the storm the other week, Storm Dave. So I'm covered in blisters and all sorts because I had to fix a bird feeder. But I'm enjoying seeing the plants through the window, the smell of the flowers coming in. And I'm starting to enjoy the gardening again because I've got the good fortune to go out and do that. But it made me think how much I daydream in the garden, which has brought me all the way around to Amy Beach and her piece Dreaming. Comes from an album called The American Romantic. And it's performed here with Alan Freiberg. You might not have heard this piece before. Beach is quite a famous composer, specifically in the States. She's a composer I've experienced probably over the last 30 years, in fact, having been introduced to her work when I was working for the Women's Revolution's Permanent Record Company many, many, many, many years ago. So I wanted to make sure I included it here today. And hopefully for most of you, this might be a new piece that you might like and re-listen to. I am going to come back after Amy Beach's work to another concert staple, though, all about spring. So you've got Schumann to look forward to. But first, up next, Amy Beach, Dreaming.

Beautiful, subtle ending from Dreaming by Amy Beach. And indeed, I did start daydreaming while listening to Beach's lovely music there here on today's show, focused around spring. Don't know what it is about spring. There's something when the sun comes up and it's lighter days, it's longer lighter days, and it's warmer. I do daydream more. Maybe you do too. Do let me know if you wish to get in touch. Where am I going next? I promised I would go to another concert favourites, and it's Schumann with his first symphony, because it's subtitled Spring, and I think the best movement to demonstrate spring is the fourth one, the Allegro Animato e Grazioso. So that's a bit fast and animated. I've gone to the Staatskapelle Berlin Orchestra, led by Daniel Barenboim, for this particular recording. Hope you're going to enjoy it.

Powerful stuff there with Schumann and the Spring Symphony, the fourth movement of that first symphony. I'm going to move to Dvorak next, Anton Dvorak, because it's less powerful. It's just for strings. So we take out the brass and the woodwind and the drums that we've just been hearing powering to the end of the Schumann. And it's the serenade for strings. Again, it makes me think about spring. I have lots of reasons why, but it's not specifically written for spring. But again, it feels like that fresh start, that new music that we have at this time of year, new nature. It's all about metaphor, isn't it? The version I've picked is the Metamorphosis String Orchestra with Pavel Lubomirov at the helm. It's one of the pieces that I have used as a meditative moment a couple of years ago. It's not the piece I'm using for meditation today. We're not in the second half yet. But it is something I find relaxing and soothing, which balances well with the Chopin we started with and the Beethoven Pastoral and Amy Beach's Dreaming, I do think. So that is up next.

Dvorak's Serenade for Strings, the second movement. There's something really refreshing about the melody for me, which makes me think, of course, of the spring show that the theme's based on today. Newness, that metaphor we started last week with the Easter weekend show. Now, to lead to the news in the first half of the show, I'd like to go to Barks Brandenburgs. I love them. I listen to them a lot at this time of year. I don't know why I listen to them more in spring than I do in winter, but I do. And I've gone to the fourth one and the fourth Brandenburg, but the first movement, because I want to lead into the news with some pace at an allegro to come out the other side and lead into our meditative moment with some contrast. This is Paolo Giardoni, the Orchestra de Camera del Conservatorio di Mantova. I do hope my Italian is not ruined the name of that orchestra.

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1: From the Sky News Centre at 5, a cabinet minister has described speculation over challenges to Keir Starmer's leadership as froth and nonsense. This after Wes Streeting confirmed he'll stand in any race to take over from the Prime Minister and suggest the UK should try to rejoin the European Union. Meanwhile, Andy Burnham plans to run in the Makerfield by-election. Culture Secretary Lisa Nandy says her party must pull together.
2: We've got to move forwards, and the Prime Minister, of course, has to make his own decision about whether he wants to take that next fight forwards, and ultimately whether he does that will be up to him, it'll be up to Labour MPs, and it'll be up to the people of this country.
1: A taxi driver in Belfast has been spat at and knocked unconscious in what's being treated as a racially motivated hate crime. Police are looking for two men and a woman who were refused a lift late last night. A senior health official in Africa says he's in panic mode because of an Ebola outbreak linked to scores of deaths. More than 330 suspected cases have been recorded in the Democratic Republic of Congo. The government's testing the waters to see if the north of England could host the Olympic and Paralympic Games in the 2040s. UK Sport's been asked to assess the costs and the chances of a bid being successful. To sport now, and Brentford have kept their European hopes alive with a late goal against Crystal Palace. The full-time score finished 2-2. Elsewhere, Sunderland's 3-1 victory at Everton also keeps them in the hunt for continental football. West Ham know that a win at Newcastle will take them out of the Premier League's relegation zone and drop Spurs into the bottom three. Manchester United earlier beat Nottingham Forest 3-2. And finally, relegated Livingston have been thrashed 4-1 by Kilmarnock in their final game of the Scottish Premiership season. That's the latest. I'm Chris Milligan.
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Yes, it's part two already. We're sailing through the spring show with lots of positive melodies, soothing, calming melodies to lift our spirits as the weather's getting warmer and the sun's coming through the window, hopefully enabling us to have a bit of a brighter day, both literally and metaphorically. I do hope if you're in Ashford St. Peter's or working hospitals or an associated care home, or if you're volunteering, working for and visiting your family and friends, that you're doing as well as you can be today. I genuinely hope the show brings you some peace of mind and some soothing melodies as we're working through the day. I'm really trying to find music for this half that not only reflects spring but that is soothing to start the show. I'm going to start with a concert favourite by Mozart, and it's the Flute and Harp Concerto. Of course, concerto as a soloist, this time it's two flute and harps, a subtle sounding instrument. It's going to be brought to us by the Adolphe Philharmonic Orchestra, and the soloists are Ubaldo Rosso, Silvano Frontanilli and Ursula Mazurek. And of course, that will lead us into the meditative moments. We've got soothing to lead into the meditative moment, and I'm toying around with putting three back-to-back meditative moments, because why not? It's spring. We can take some time to calm down and listen to something soothing, can't we? So all that's to look forward to up next here at Radio Wave.

beautiful music to start the second half of today's show on spring. It was Mozart, the flute and harp concerto, specifically the rondo, the third movement. In other words, a rondo is where you bring the same melody back. Often we have it in pop music and in dance music, don't we? Now, where to next? It's always the meditative moment for the second half of the show and the second piece, but I'm going to go for three of them back to back, and I'll outline what they are as we reach each of them. Because let's be honest, the start of spring, yes, it's renewal, it's growth, it's the eggs, it's the chocolate eggs, it's the lambs, but it's also a time when things get busier because we've got longer days. The sun's out longer, so actually we also need to remember to rest and look after ourselves. So I'm dedicating that thought now to three meditations, and I'm picking three pieces that I'm hoping you're going to love, that I know previous patients have commented on as finding soothing. First up, sticking with British music and a British composer, is George Butterworth. And sticking with the theme of spring, this music looks at the banks of green willow with the growing plants next to the river as spring arises. It's the English String Orchestra up next.

That was George Butterworth, The Banks of Green Willow. Now, since we're in spring and we're thinking about rivers and the countryside in Britain, let's stick in that area and move to the British composer Ralph Vaughan Williams, which I know is one of Patience's favourites. And I'm moving to In the Fen Country, music that is designed to tell the story of the fens and to show the descriptive nature of the canals, the rivers, the water, the coastline, the birds, the bees, the frogs. And you'll hear the similes of the birds and the bees in the woodwind section within this. But for me as well, the orchestration being sparse and transparent gives me the sense of that wide open countryside. The breeze can move straight through and you can see for miles. See what you think during the second of three meditative moments today.

And fading out there, it's Ray Vaughan Williams in the Fen Country for the second of three meditative moments here today. So what's up for the third? Different piece than I normally share for meditation. With patients asking for some music that is more popular in the concert hall, I'm moving back to Mozart and to the clarinet concerto. And the clarinet concerto has this gorgeous slow melody in the second movement, and it's adagio, so really steadily paced. I find it really soothing. In fact, I'll be honest, it usually makes me yawn. It makes me want to go to sleep. I use it sometimes if I've had a stressful time to do just that, in fact. So I hope you find it a suitable third meditation today. It's with Jack Brymer as the soloist, Sir Thomas Beecham as the conductor, and the Royal Philharmonic Orchestra.

the third of three meditations today, meditative moments. We've had George Butterworth, Ray Vaughan Williams and Mozart all back to back. Where to next? Well, this show is dedicated to spring, so I promised I would find a track titled Spring that I haven't played before, and I've managed it. We found a piece called Voices of Spring, and it's by Strauss Jr. So that is up next. I'll manage to squeeze in hopefully one, if not two more pieces, so don't worry, we've still got time. The piece here is performed by Natalie Dessy, Michael Schoenwelt, and the Berlin Symphony Orchestra, so the Voices of Spring.

Voices of Spring there from Strauss. Let's lead to the news with more spring, literally to the spring, by Edward Grieg. It's one of his lyric pieces from Book 3. So to the spring off we go, played here by Einar Steen Nøkkelberg. Thanks for joining me this afternoon.

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1: From the Sky News Centre at 6, and we start with breaking news. Scotland rugby union legend Scott Hastings has died aged 61 after a battle with cancer. Alongside brother Gavin, he was part of the last Scottish team to win a Grand Slam in the 1990 Five Nations. The Culture Secretary's dismissed talk of a Labour leadership race as froth and nonsense. But Lisa Nandy has said it's a personal decision for Sir Keir Starmer whether he wants to fight one, where Streeting's already bidding to become PM by campaigning to overturn Brexit. His potential rival Andy Burnham's been in the Makerfield constituency, where he's hoping to stand to become an MP again.
2: I did do a protest vote, but yeah. Now that you're back on board.
3: Oh, really? Right, yeah, that definitely. Means everything. That's why I'm doing
2: yeah,
3: it.
2: Yeah,
3: I'm trying to get this party back to where it's solid. Should have always been, you know, and that's why I'm doing it.
2: Brilliant.
1: A subway station in Glasgow city centre has been partially closed after an attack nearby. Police say they're investigating reports of a serious assault in St Enoch's Square. Health officials in Africa are demanding countries, including the UK, don't ignore an Ebola outbreak in the Democratic Republic of Congo. 80 people have died in what they're calling a public health emergency of international concern. Sport now, and West Ham have fallen 2-0 down at Newcastle in a crucial game for their hopes of avoiding Premier League relegation. Brentford remain in the hunt for European qualification after scoring a late equaliser to draw 2-2 with Crystal Palace. They're eighth, which would be good enough for a Conference League spot. His manager Keith Andrews.
4: Second half, I thought we were outstanding, thought we were a better team, thought we created chances against a difficult team to break down. What I do know is that we went absolutely to the end. We emptied ourselves. We played with real personality, just immense pride looking at the players.
1: St Mirren will head into their Scottish Premiership relegation playoff against Partick Thistle on the back of a 1-1 draw with Dundee United. And Ireland have secured third place in Rugby Union's Women's Six Nations with a 54-5 thrashing of Scotland. That's the latest. I'm Chris Milligan.
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6: Mind the gap.
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5: Request it. Hear it. Love it. All aboard. Your musical journey is about to begin.

I'm quite pleased I picked that track, not because it's a great track, which it is, but I had a few technical problems here and it's given me time to sort myself out. So yeah, everything's under control. Welcome to the album archive. Lots of 60s, 70s, 80s and 90s album tracks and a few lesser well-known singles to coming your way over the next couple of hours. Four from the 60s, eight from the 70s, seven from the 80s and five from the 90s. So a nicely balanced show this week. And that was Steve Winwood and Ark of a Diver was the album, and Night Train was the track that I played. I've got an interesting story about that album. Do you want to hear it? Well, you're going to hear it anyway. Those of you old enough to remember John Bond and Malcolm Allison, I think John Bond was the Norwich manager at the time, and I'm pretty sure Malcolm Allison was in charge of Manchester City, and a documentary came out about these guys, because they didn't really see eye to eye. And this documentary was aired, and there was this excellent music going on in the background, which you can hear at the moment, and I thought it sounded like Vangelis, because I'm a big Vangelis fan. So let's play the beginning of that again. I just thought, that's Vangelis keyboards. It's got to be Vangelis keyboards. So I rushed out to WH Smith's. Oh, goodness me, they don't exist anymore, do they? And bought the latest Vangelis album, which was called See You Later. You can see why I thought it was Vangelis, especially after the short stories. I got it home and the track wasn't on the album. And I was a little bit disappointed with the album. I like it now. My tastes have matured. So I went back out to WH Smith's and bless them, they swapped it. And I just thought, Steve Winwood, yeah, I know him from the 60s. Let's just play that. And the track on that documentary was Spanish Dancer on the Steve Winwood album, amazingly. So, that was a bit of coincidence. And I just needed to get that story off my chest. Thanks for listening. Birthdays today. Okay, artists that are born on this day over the years. 1941, Joe Brown. 1943, US singer Mary Wells. There's quite a few today. 1947, Pete Overend Watts, who was the bassist with Mott the Hoople. 1951, Paul Thompson, the drummer with Roxy Music. 1963, Julian Brookhouse from the band Curiosity Killed the Cat. Played a track from them the other day. But I'm going to play a track from one of the band members who from Deacon Blue. They were born on this day in 1964. It was the Scottish singer Lorraine McIntosh who was in this album. And I've picked the track from a number one album from 1989. The album's called When the World Knows Your Name. This is Fergus Sings the Blues.

That single got to number 14 in the UK singles charts in 1989. And this week in 1994, their greatest hits album was at number one. So what else have we got coming up during the programme? Well, we've got a couple of album chart rundowns from this week from two different years, 1968 and 1982. We've got our mystery musician, the first clue in just a moment. There's going to be six clues throughout the programme. And then right at the end, I will reveal who this week's mystery musician is and play a track from them. We've got a look at bands on tour, track stack, three in a row, a little fun competition for you to have a go at, albums that are released on this day. So, plenty to go through, and also our album of the week, which is picked by my AI assistant, is Archie, and he's going to be telling you all about the album of the week that he's chosen for this week. But that's after we've heard the first clue to this week's mystery musician. They were born on May the 3rd in 1951, and Geppert was his family name. Born on the 3rd of May 1951, that makes him

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4: Way. Archie's album of the week comes from Styx, who are often pigeonholed in the UK as a one-hit wonder for the ballad babe. Their eighth album, Pieces of Eight in 1978, stands as the peak of their pomp rock era. Emerging from the Chicago suburbs, the band, led by Dennis DeYoung, the Panozzo Twins, James Young, and eventually Tommy Shaw, spent the early 70s building a reputation for theatrical, keyboard-heavy rock. The reviewer notes that while early hits like Lady are often cited as the first true power ballads, it was the transition to A&M Records and the addition of Shaw that solidified their sound. By the time they reached Pieces of Eight, they had perfected a blend of heavy guitar riffs and Rick Wakeman-style progressive synthesizers, creating a sonic profile that feels like a fusion of Queen, Yes, and Barclay James Harvest. The album itself is described as the band's heaviest and most ambitious work, famously featuring a Hypnosis-designed cover that sets a high art tone. It opens with the visceral Great White Hope, a track that uses the sound of cheering crowds to evoke the atmosphere of a prize fight or an ancient Roman arena. This is followed by I'm Okay, a standout track for the reviewer that balances a massive drum sound with a moving, nostalgic chorus. A highlight of this song is the soaring guitar break that transitions into a majestic cathedral organ solo, drawing direct comparisons to Yes's Going for the One. While some listeners might find this style cheesy, the reviewer insists it remains emotionally powerful and musically impressive. The middle of the record explores diverse terrain, from the faintly medieval style of Sing for a Day to the massive progressive scale of The Message and Lord of the Ring, which the reviewer suggests would appeal to fans of modern bands like Muse. The energy is maintained by Blue Collar Man, Long Nights, a high-speed rocker that breaks up the more complex arrangements. Queen of Spades further demonstrates their range, starting with DeYoung's delicate vocals before exploding into a heavy, Queen-inspired chorus with intricate, tricky drumming. The album concludes with Renegade, another staple rocker, and the epic title track, which brings the journey to a gentle close. Although Styx would eventually pivot toward the softer, chart-topping sounds of Cornerstone and the high-concept theatricality of Paradise Theatre, the reviewer views Pieces of Eight as a definitive moment of creative strength. It is essential listening for anyone wanting to understand the band's most muscular and imaginative period. Despite the band's eventual decline following the expensive and polarizing Kilroy Was Here, this era of Styx remains a fond memory for its ambition and technical skill. Archie's highlight tracks are I'm Okay, The Message, Queen of Spades, and this one, Sing for the Day.

Echoes of John Anderson there a bit, don't you think? That was Styx. Good to hear something from them apart from the single that we all know, Babe. That was called Sing for the Day from the album Pieces of Eight, released in 1978, and that was Archie's album of the week. Got another track from that album at the beginning of the second hour. Okay, let's do this, shall we? It's our first album chart rundown. From this week in 1968. At number 30, The Move. At The Last Waltz, Engelbert Humperdinck, 29. 28, The Four Tops Live. 27, Engelbert and Release Me. Esther and Abby Ofarim, who, 2 and 3, are at 26. Temptations, Greatest Hits at 25. At 24, A Gift from a Flower to a Garden. Donovan, The Four Tops, Reach Out at 23. British Motown Chartbusters at 22. Buddy Holly's Greatest Hits at 21. And at number 20, Best of the Beach Boys, Volume 2, 19. 13, Smash Hits, Tom Jones. So many compilations. Here's another one. Best of the Beach Boys at 18. Up to 17, Otis Redding live in Europe. Tom Jones live at the Talk of the Town is down to 16. Up to 15, the Notorious Bird Brothers. From the Birds, Love Andy. Andy Williams at 14. 13, Cherou, Cilla Black. And 12, the original soundtrack to The Jungle Book. And 11, Wild Honey from the Beach Boys. At 10, Hangman's Beautiful Daughter, the incredible string band, The Supremes, live at the Talk of the Town. That's a packed place. At 9, Fleetwood Mac is at 8. Smash Hits, Jimi Hendrix Experience at 7. At 6, The Sound of Music, original soundtrack, of course. And at 5, History of Otis Redding. 4, Greatest Hits, Supremes. 3, Greatest Hits, Four Tops. 2, John Wesley Harding from Bob Dylan. And at number 1, we've got there. We've got an album called Scott 2 from Scott Walker.

0: First, we heard a track from Scott Walker from his number one album from this week in 1968 called Scott 2. No prizes for guessing what his next album was called. The track was called Black Sheep Boy, which apparently represents a melancholic, introspective portrait of a society misfit, focusing on themes of alienation, homecoming, and pride in nonconformity. You know, this goes on to say it highlights the family's unknown boy, who is misunderstood by hometown folks, but ultimately stakes his claim to success despite being an outcast. And we just heard Wings, and a track from their London Town album, which was at number 5 this week in 1978. That was Cafe on the Left Bank. And Wings, of course, with Paul McCartney. And some bit of news for you. And Neil Finn and Eddie Rayner appear to have let the cat out of the bag in terms of who's going to be performing after the 2026 Singapore Grand Prix, which is going to be Paul McCartney. And it's going to be his first ever appearance in Singapore. It was supposed to be a bit hush-hush, but the cat is out of the bag now. Okay, coming up next, we've got a look at bands on tour. But first of all, clue to mystery musician number 2, a self-described army brat. He's the son of a US Army pediatrician. He's described himself as an Army brat, and he's the son of a US Army pediatrician. Who do you think it is? Studio at radioway.org.
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0: Welcome back. Wasn't long, was it? Jethro Tull are going to be appearing at the Truro Hall for Cornwall. Christopher Cross is going to be at the South End Cliffs Pavilion. Midge Ure is appearing at the Birmingham Symphony Hall. Glenn Tilbrook will be at the Colchester Arts Centre, although I have a funny feeling that might have been yesterday. But of Squeeze, of course. But the track I'm going to play for you is going to come from Wet, Wet, Wet. So they're going to be appearing at the Queen's Theatre in Barnstable. This is a track from their number 2 album, Holding Back the River. This track is a bit of an orchestral epic. You'll see what I mean. It's great.

What a great arrangement. Wet. Discovering new old music is what a phrase I use every week, and that's a shining example. That was called Blue For You from their, as I said, their 1989 album called Holding Back the River, and they'll be playing at the Queen's Theatre Barnstaple this week. Let's have a little look at some albums released on this day now, and on this day, 1968, Frank Zappa, Lumpy Gravy, probably give that album a miss. 1977, Donna Summer, I Remember Yesterday. I went to Sweden with the Scouts that year, and I can always remember sitting in the back of the coach when we were off to various places. There was quite a few Donna Summer tracks played from that album, and Boney M as well. Roger Daltrey, One of the Boys, came out on this day in 1977 as well. At 1980 was Elton John, 21 at 33. And 1985, New Order and their album called Lowlife. But I've been tempted to go back down memory lane. This is Donna Summer.

0: Yeah, I'm pretty sure the track I heard in the back of that Swedish coach was the title track from that album I Remember Yesterday. I'm pretty sure it was Marv Baker, the first time I heard Bernie M's Marv Baker as well. Sorry, reminiscing there. That was Back in Love Again, the number 29 single here in the UK from the number 3 album I Remember Yesterday from Donna Summer, released on this day in 1977. Okay, going to take a little break, and when we come back, it's time for Track Snack.
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0: Way. Okay, time for you to test the grey cells a little bit, or just enjoy the music, whichever you prefer. So, three tracks in a row, and I want one word out of each song title, and those three words can be followed by a common word. Okay, so so I want one word from each song title. Actually, the first track's only got one word, and there will be a word that comes after it, but it will also come after one of the words in the other song title as well. So, and it's a four-letter word. Now, don't make up your own phrases. It's a four-letter word I'm looking for. I think that's enough clues. Let's get on with the music, Stevens. This is Barrett Strong from 1960.

great track that is. Booker T and the MGs, of course, 1964, from their number 11 album, Green Onions. That was the title track, which got to number 7 in the UK singles charts. Before that, an overlooked track from the singles-packed album by ABBA called Arrival, which was a number 1 album from 1976. That was My Love, My Life. And incidentally, their greatest hits number 1 album was in the charts this week in 1976, and also Arrival was number 1 in the album charts this week in 1977. So yeah, lots of ABBA things going on. And first of all, we heard Barrett Strong and Money from 1960, and yes, you're struggling to remember who did the version that you probably know a bit better. It was the Flying Lizards, and also the Beatles had a version of it as well. So the words that I wanted were money, life and green. And the word that I was looking for to go after those three words was the word belt. Money belt, life belt, green belt. I can hear the groans from here. Okay, I'm going to leave you in the company of a quick short instrumental from Elton John. After the news, we've got our second track from Archie's album of the week, from Styx. Speak to you the other side of the news.

0: The Album Archive Special wishes to apologize, but there will be a delay in our musical journey while the driver takes a short break. We will be back underway in 2 minutes.
1: Online. 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
2: From the Sky News Centre at 7, Scotland Rugby Union great Scott Hastings has died aged 61. He'd been diagnosed with non-Hodgkin's lymphoma in 2022, George Alderman reports.
3: The former centre's family say he died peacefully this morning, surrounded by his loved ones, after his condition deteriorated while undergoing cancer treatment. Alongside brother Gavin, he was part of the last Scottish team to win a Grand Slam in the 1995 Nations. Hastings earned 65 caps for his country and toured twice with the British and Irish Lions. Flags at Murrayfield will fly at half-mast, with Scottish Rugby calling him one of Scotland's finest sons.
2: A cabinet minister says it's up to Keir Starmer whether he wants to fight in a Labour leadership contest. Lisa Nandy's also dismissed talk of plots to oust the PM as nonsense. Potential contender Wes Streeting's already announced he wants to rejoin the EU. Likely rival Andy Burnham voted Remain, although the constituency of Makerfield he's hoping to win largely backed Brexit.
4: I voted Leave when we had that vote, so I was definitely stay out of it.
5: We can see the results of what happened. So for me, if they just put us back in, I'd be happy with that.
6: It was a massive mistake. The whole of the United Kingdom. People don't seem to realise what a massive error it was.
2: Health bosses in Africa have described an Ebola outbreak as a public health emergency of international concern. At least 80 people are suspected to have died in the Democratic Republic of Congo. 9 people from the overseas territories of St Helena and Ascension Islands are expected in the UK this evening to complete their self-isolation. They're linked to the hantavirus outbreak on the MV Hondius cruise ship. Sport, and West Ham's chances of avoiding Premier League relegation look to be taking a hit at Newcastle. They're 3-1 down. Brentford kept their European hopes alive after scoring late to draw 2-2 with Crystal Palace. Relegated Livingston were beaten 4-1 by Kilmarnock in the Scottish Premiership. And England have won a fifth consecutive Grand Slam in Rugby Union's Women's Six Nations with a 43-28 victory over France. That's the latest.
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0: Welcome back to the Album Archive on Radio Way. Apologies again for the delay. We are pleased to inform you that we are back on schedule and back on the right track too with this absolute corker from our album of the week.

Well, that's woken everybody up, isn't it? Styx, Queen of Spades. Almost got all four queens now, isn't that? Queen of Clubs, isn't that Casey, the Sunshine Band? Queen of Hearts, Dave Edmonds. Queen of Spades, Styx. Queen of Diamonds. Mentioned in Desperado, Eagles. One to go. There must be a track out there somewhere called Queen of Diamonds. Let me know. studio@radioway.org. So that was the second track from Archie's album of the week called Pieces of Eight from 1978. All right, we're definitely slowing things down now because on this day, exactly to the day, 30 years ago, George Michael released the album Older back in 1996. And it says here, the album remains one of the defining statements of his career, marking a shift into more introspective songwriting and a new commercial peak across Europe. Arriving after a six-year gap caused by a legal dispute with Sony Music, the record produced six UK top three singles and introduced a more subdued jazz-influenced sound that reflected personal loss and artistic reinvention. So, yeah, let's play a track from this album, number one album, of course. The album's called Older, and this is, yeah, this is World Chilled. This is You Have Been Loved.

0: George Michael said that the older album was his greatest project. So if you don't know the album, check it out. Full of lovely, soothing music like that one. You have been loved. I've neglected to tell you clue number three to this week's mystery musician. So you're going to get two for the price of one now. He was influenced by Buddy Holly, Ritchie Valens and Dave Brubeck as a child. He was influenced by Buddy Holly, Ritchie Valens and Dave Brubeck as a child. And he was in a band called The Psychos. He started out as a drummer, did some vocals and eventually landed up on guitar. So he was in a band called The Psychos as a drummer, a vocalist, and eventually came out from behind the drums and played guitar instead. Who do you think it is? Studio@radioway.org. I've got some music news now about Duran Duran, and it's next.
1: Edna next door is brilliant. 76 and she could knit for England. She can bake anything. And her knees work better than mine. These days, there's only one thing she's not so good at. Remembering to test her smoke alarms. So I pop round and do it, while Edna fixes the icing on me cakes. Again.
2: If you know an older person living on their own, please test their smoke alarms regularly. It could save their independence and a lot more besides. Fire kills. You can prevent it.
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0: So the news is that about an article that appeared in the Sunday Times Culture magazine, and Duran Duran said that they've made it clear they won't set foot on Glastonbury's Worthy Farm stages unless they're handed one of the biggest slots. When it comes to Glastonbury, Simon Le Bon said, we rejected an offer because it didn't match our expectations. Apparently they were offered a disco tent at 3 o'clock in the afternoon. We want the right slot, he said. We shouldn't be below anybody on the bill. So we'll hold out because we're a headline act. That's all there is to it. Let's start a little discussion there between you all. Just think, appreciate the fact that you've been asked. But anyway, that's entertainment, folks. Let's play a track from their 1990 album called Liberty. This is Serious. That's Queen of Spades. This is Serious.

Have you decided? Headline act or not a headline act? Duran Duran, I guess we'll find out one day. And a Sirius from their Liberty album from 1990. Okay, here's our second album chart rundown from this week, this time from 1982. Number 30, Asia, Straight Between the Eyes, Rainbow at 29. At 28, Straight From the Heart, Patrice Russian. Killing Joke, Revelations at 27. 26, Pearls by Elkie Brooks. I Love Rock and Roll, Joan Jett and the Blackhearts, say, at 25. Timepieces, Best of Eric Clapton, is at 24. Sky 4, Forthcoming at 23. 22 is Ballad of Hell, Meatloaf. Elton John's Jump Up album is down to number 21. New entry at 20, Sweets from a Stranger by Squeeze. 19, All for a Song, Barbara Dixon. Spandau Ballet, Diamond at 18. 17, Status Quo, 1982. Barbara Streisand, Love Songs at 16. 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Haircut 100, Pelican West at 7. New entry at 6, The Concerts in China, Jean-Michel Jarre. Shack Attack, new entry at 5, Night Birds. At 4, Hot Space Queen. Barry Manilow is live in Britain at 3. At number 2, it's Complete Madness from Madness. And at number 1... we have Paul McCartney's album, Tug of War.

0: guess he'll always and perhaps only be remembered for Lady in Red. He's been pretty prolific album-wise. Some naff tracks on a lot of the albums, but some cracking tracks as well. That's up there. In Your Eyes, Christopher, of course, from his number 6 album from this week in 1992 called The Power of 10. As I say, that was called In Your Eyes. And before that, the title track from Paul McCartney's number 1 album, Tug of War, single got to number 53. Deserved a bit better than that. Lovely arrangement on the end of that. We've got quite a few tracks this week. Got some great arrangements, and there's one coming up soon. We're going all Motown for the next three tracks. From 71, 66 and 74. One of them's a 7-minute epic. So, I'll tell you more about that after I've said well done to Roger for working out this week's mystery musician. He got it on clue number 4. Clue number 5 is our mystery musician won 5 Grammy Awards for his eponymous debut album in 1980. He won 5 Grammy Awards for his eponymous debut album in 1980. Studio at radioway.org. You want another clue? I've already mentioned him in the programme. He was one of the artists on tour this week. So if you were listening in the first hour, see if you can cast your mind back to remember who I mentioned. Studio at radioway.org. So, yeah, we're going all Motown after these.
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0: On this day in 1971, on his 21st birthday, Stevie Wonder received all of his childhood earnings, and it totaled $30 million. $30 million on his 21st birthday. The only thing is, he didn't get all of it. He only got $1 million. Whether he got the other 29, I'm not too sure. But that on this day in 1971, and it's also his birthday today. He's 76 years old today. So congrats to Stevie Wonder. Let's play a track from his 1971 album, as it was his 21st birthday that year. The album was called Where I'm Coming From. This is called If You Really Love Me. It was a number 20 single in the UK.

reflection, I suppose, $1 million on your 21st birthday isn't a bad thing. Goodness me, I wonder how long that lasted. That was Stevie Wonder we first heard. Then, of course, the Supremes playing that because on the on this day in 1967, the Supremes scored their 10th US number one single called The Happening. It got to number six in the UK. It was the last single to be released with the name The Supremes because after that, they became Diana Ross and The Supremes. It came from the album called The Supremes, A Go-Go, which reached 15 in 1966, and that was another track from it. Love is like an itching in my heart. Are you ready for a seven-minute Motown? I think they were still on the Motown label in 1974, because on this day in 1974, 43 people were arrested and more than 50 were injured after youths started throwing bottles outside a Jackson 5 concert at the RFK Stadium in Washington, D.C. I'm not sure if they would have played this one. This is from their 1974 album Dancing Machine, and it's more love in the air. This is called I Am Love. It's like a mini track stack there, isn't it? Loving all the three song titles. Speak to you again in seven.

0: treating you to some epic tracks this week. I don't know about you, but maybe you're not old enough. I was taken back to a 70s American cop show like Starsky and Hutch or Cannon when that sort of fast instrumental bit kicked in. And yeah, there was a bit of Isley Brothers guitar in there as well. Jackson 5, I Am Love, from their album Dancing Machine from 1974. The last clue to this week's mystery musician, I did mention that I talked about them in the first hour because they're... well, he's appearing at Southend this week, but this is the big giveaway. So his three main singles that you'll probably remember him for are Sailing, Ride Like the Wind, and Arthur's Theme, if you think you know, studio@radioway. And that's the email address that Pete used to get in touch. We were talking about the full set of Queens from a pack of playing cards. And we had the Queen of Hearts, we had the Queen of Clubs, we had the Queen of Spades from Styx. And Pete says that Tom O'Dell has got a track called The Queen of Diamonds, which was released in 2018. So, full house. Thank you very much, Peter. Coming up next, we're talking about an album that's due for re-release this week, according to upcomingvinyl.com.
1: It may not be mealtime, but it is drink time. Stop what you're doing and have another drink. We all need to regularly take on board more fluids. So whether it's tea, coffee, milk, juice, squashes, water, or cold drinks, it doesn't matter as long as you consume more liquids and stay hydrated. For clearer thinking, keep on drinking.
0: Radio Wave. So that they say that in 1983, Ian Anderson of Jethro Tull, who we also mentioned in the first hour, he's releasing his debut. He released his debut studio album in 1983 called Walk Into Light. Apparently embraces the advances in musical technology during the 1980s, it says here. The album was made in close collaboration with Peter John Vitesse, and it was recorded on 24-track equipment using mainly electronic instruments, including an early drum machine at Anderson's home studio in Buckinghamshire. The album has now been remixed using more natural-sounding drums by Bruce Sword. And the album kicks off with this one, which is called Fly By Night.

Jolly little number, Fly By Night from Ian Anderson. And as I said, that album's due for re-release on vinyl in the next week or so. It's called Walk Into Light, and the album got to number 78 in our album charts back in 1983. Well, just one more to go from me, and yeah, it's time to reveal this week's mystery musician. As I said, well done to Roger. I suspect most of you got it after that last clue about his singles Sailing, Ride Like the Wind and Arthur's Theme. It is, of course, Christopher Cross, and I hope he sorted out the microphone that he was using at Guildford when I saw him a few years back. It kept cutting out, yeah, which was a little bit disappointing, and they didn't seem to be able to sort it out. But yeah, great singer, great songs. Here's one of them. It's a single that got to number 51 in 1983. It's from his Another Page album, a number 4 album. And yeah, we're going to finish the show with that. So thanks for keeping me company. Hope you've enjoyed the variety of music. We've had some, at least 3 7-minute epic tracks on this program, just the way it goes. Let's do it all again, same time next week. This is All Right. Only got to number 51 here in the UK. Cheerio, folks.

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3: From the Sky News Centre at 8, a senior cabinet minister's dismissed talk of a Labour leadership contest as nonsense. Culture Secretary Lisa Nandy says she expects Sir Keir Starmer to still be Prime Minister when the summer holidays begin. Wes Streeting says he'll stand in any contest while Andy Burnham's hoping to win the Makerfield by-election. The PM's former adviser Simon Fletcher says he should set out a timeline for his departure.
4: I think that there is simply a refusal in Downing Street to really think through why Labour has collapsed in its support. I don't think that the Downing Street, as it's currently set up under Keir Starmer, is able to do that because it is the cause. The policies that is pursued are the cause of Labour's current crisis.
3: Donald Trump has issued a new threat to Iran. The US president's posted on his social media platform, "The clock is ticking and they better get moving or there won't be anything left of them." It's reported he'll meet his top national security advisers on Tuesday. A subway station in Glasgow city centre has been partially closed after an attack nearby. Police say they're investigating reports of a serious assault in St Enoch Square. Health bosses in Africa say an Ebola outbreak is a public health emergency of international concern. At least 80 people are suspected to have died in the Democratic Republic of Congo. Sport now, and West Ham have lost 3-1 to Newcastle in a big blow to their hopes of avoiding Premier League relegation. Our reporter Stephen Goldsmith sat St James's Park.
5: The Hammers' Premier League status hangs by a thread. A point is all Spurs need from two games now with a vastly superior goal difference. And Newcastle, almost from nowhere, have given themselves a slight chance of European qualification.
3: Brentford remaining with a chance of qualifying for Europe after a 2-2 draw with Crystal Palace. St Mirren will head into their Scottish Premiership relegation playoff on the back of a 1-1 draw with Dundee United. And finally, England won their Grand Slam title decider 43-28 against France in Rugby Union's Women's Six Nations. It's the eighth time in a row they've lifted the trophy. That's the latest. I'm Chris Milligan.
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6: Hello and welcome to Magic at the Musicals with me, Maria Lopiano, here on Radio Way. I have a stunning playlist for you, focusing on songs from musicals that have opened their ticket windows and soon their doors. It's an exciting time for everyone involved in the world of musical theatre. On stage, off stage, get booking that ticket. Let's start the show now with a timeless classic, Anything Goes. The musical had its debut in 1934 and has had many revivals since. It's looking to open at the Barbican Theatre from July with Robert Lindsay and Felicity Kendall. I'm going to play a Broadway recording with Sutton Foster singing the title track. This is Anything Goes.

0: Oh, just wonderful. A very 21st century musical, now six. Six Tudor queens to pop princesses, the six wives of Henry VIII finally take the mic to tell their tale, remixing 500 years of heartbreak into a 75-minute celebration of pure attitude. Here is the opening number. It is Ex-Wives.
1: Divorced. Beheaded. Died.
2: Divorced.
1: Beheaded. Survived.
3: And tonight, we are...

Oh, I think that song explained everything you need to know. Right, now what are we looking at? Some Hairspray. Currently taking bookings, opening at London Coliseum on June the 22nd with Michael Ball reprising his Olivier Award-winning role as Edna Turnblad and Paul Merton as husband Wilbur. This is from the movie soundtrack. Good Morning Baltimore. Brilliant musical, a brilliant movie actually. Check it out.

0: absolutely smashing. That was from the musical Chicago, and that was Renee Zellweger and Catherine Zeta-Jones. Up next, a musical that I am really looking forward to seeing, Come From Away, opening at the Phoenix Theatre in July. It's a winner of every major UK award for Best New Musical. Come From Away shares the incredible real-life story of the 7,000 air passengers from all over the world who were grounded in Canada during the wake of 9/11. And the small Newfoundland community that invited these Come From Aways into their lives. This is the beautiful song Prayer, taken from the original Broadway cast.
1: Beulah walks me to church, and when we get there, I light a candle for my son.
2: And I do too.
3: I suddenly realized what that music was from my dream. It was an old hymn from when I was a kid. I haven't been to church in years, but for some reason, that song was in my head.

0: is a man here in town. He's lived here nearly his entire life. He heard that there was a rabbi diverted here, and he came to find me and tell me his story.
1: I was born in Poland, I think. And my parents, they were Jews. They sent me here before the war started. I still remember some of the prayers they taught me. As a boy, I was told I should never tell anyone I was Jewish, even my wife. But after what happened on Tuesday, so many stories, gah, just like that. I needed to tell someone.
2: During El Fagir, when most people are asleep, it is easier to pray.

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1: Excuse me, Beulah wanted me to check on you. The library's open for anyone looking for some peace and a quiet night.

0: Isn't that stunning? Right, up next, something from The Prince of Egypt. Now, it's a new musical. It did do a short run before everything got shut down, and it will be opening its doors again at the Dominion Theatre in September. This is from the original cast recording. This is Prince of Egypt and All I Ever Wanted.
1: Moses, now that you're here, you can't leave us again. You must remember.

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Ah, yes, the Hebrews. These things, you did them. Sometimes one must

I mean, that is just stunning, isn't it? Oh, unbelievable. Right now, the new Pretty Woman, the musical, will be returning to the West End, opening at the Savoy Theatre in July, starring Danny Mac as businessman Edward Lewis and Amy Atkinson as Vivian Ward. Songs by Bryan Adams and Jim Vallance. This is from the original Broadway recording. Welcome to Hollywood.

0: Hollywood.
1: Edward! Edward, where are you going?
2: Ask my driver to bring the limo around.
3: Yes, sir.
2: Phil, I've got to get back to work. We've got 6 days before the board meeting, and I want the Moore shipping deal closed by then.
1: It will be.
4: Why don't you stay for the Hollywood Bowl fireworks? We've got a perfect view.
2: I'm going. Give me your car keys.
4: Are you sure? It's a brand new 1989 Lotus. Do you know how to drive a sport?

Superb. Right, The Book of Mormon, winner of 9 Tony Awards and 4 Olivier Awards, including Best Musical for both, follows a pair of Mormon boys sent on a mission to a place that's about as far away from Salt Lake City as you can get. This is Josh Gad and Andrew Reynolds with You and Me, but mostly me.

Oh, it does make me smile, that little song. Right now, the much anticipated world premiere of Andrew Lloyd Webber's Cinderella. It begins performances at the Gillian Lynn Theatre on the 25th of June, a new romantic musical comedy featuring an original story and book by 2021 Oscar winner Emerald Fennell. From promising young woman there. The lyrics by Tony and Olivier Award winner David Zippel. A few tracks have been released ahead of its debut. We have had Bad Cinderella, which I've played a good few times on this show. And this now, this is I Know I Have a Heart, sung by Carrie Hope Fletcher.

superb powerhouse vocals there of Carrie Hope Fletcher. I was going to call her Carrie Ann then. Who's that? Anyone know? Right, now, Mary Poppins has been given the go-ahead to return to the Prince Edward Theatre, starring ZZ Stralin and Charlie Stemp. One to look forward to. This is David Hake and Lindsay Hately singing Good for Nothing, being Mrs. Banks.

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Being Mrs. Banks.

What a sweet song that is. Right now, the beloved Tony Grammy and Olivier Award-winning smash hit musical Jersey Boys is returning to London's West End, opening at the sparkling new Trafalgar Theatre in June 2021. This is the beautiful My Eyes Adored You from the original Broadway cast.

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1: From the Sky News Centre at 9, the Culture Secretary has dismissed talk of a Labour leadership race as froth and nonsense, but Lisa Nandy has said it's a personal decision for Sir Keir Starmer whether he wants to fight one. Wes Streeting is bidding to become PM by campaigning to overturn Brexit. His potential rival Andy Burnham's been in the Makerfield constituency, where he's hoping to stand to become an MP again.
2: I did do a protest vote, yeah. But now that you're back on board.
3: Oh, really? Right, yeah, that means everything. That's why I'm doing it. Yeah, I'm trying to get this party back to where it solidly should have always been, you know, and that's why I'm doing it.
2: Brilliant.
1: Reports suggest the US and Israel are stepping up preparations for renewed attacks on Iran. Donald Trump's warned Tehran the clock is ticking. A taxi driver has been spat at and knocked unconscious in a racist attack in Belfast. He was approached by two men and a woman late last night. Police officers protecting the royal family at Windsor Castle are under investigation. A number are alleged to have slept on duty. London's mayor has condemned the idea of the north of England hosting the Olympics and Paralympics in the 2040s. Sir Sadiq Khan's worried the capital could miss out on bidding. In football, West Ham suffered a 3-1 defeat at Newcastle in a big blow to their hopes of avoiding Premier League relegation. A draw for Tottenham at Chelsea on Tuesday would effectively send them down, as Spurs have a far superior goal difference. Boss Nuno Espirito Santo says they struggled after falling 2-0 behind in the first 20 minutes.
4: The way we started, we're soft. The way we concede the first goal, the second goal, then everything is much harder. But let's try to finish the season with dignity, with respect for the club. It's going to be a hard week in front of us.
1: Relegated Livingston were beaten 4-1 by Kilmarnock in the Scottish Premiership. And England have won a fifth consecutive Grand Slam in Rugby Union's Women's Six Nations with a 43-28 victory over title rivals France. That's the latest. I'm Nick Qureshi.
0: This is Radio Way.

Oh, absolutely excellent. Yes, the brilliant Hamilton there, returning at Victoria Palace Theatre from the 19th of August. Maria Loppiano here with you on Radio Way for another hour of great show tunes. Up next, we've got the brilliant Dear Evan Hansen. This is Ben Platt singing, waving through a window. I forgot for a minute there.

when you're falling in a forest and there's nobody around? Do you ever really crash or even make a sound? When you're falling in a forest and there's nobody around, do you ever really crash or even make a sound? When

What a terrific song that is. Right now, back to Sir Andrew Lloyd Webber. Phantom of the Opera announced its return. Producer Cameron McIntosh said, putting the new version of the original Phantom production back into its perfect home, Her Majesty's Theatre, 35 years after its premiere, is an unexpected thrill. None of us had any idea the Phantom would be haunting the stage for so long. Now, Her Majesty's Theatre has also had a massive refurb, so it should be an absolute spectacle. I've never seen the stage version. I know the soundtrack very well. I've seen the film I don't know how many times. But, you know, I feel like now's the time to just go to the theatre and see it. It's probably a must-go-see, isn't it? This is from the movie soundtrack. This is All I Ask of You.

Isn't that absolutely stunning? It is indeed. Right. Marty McFly is a rock and roll teenager who is accidentally transported back to 1955 in a time-travelling DeLorean invented by his friend Dr. Emmett Brown. I think you might know the story I'm talking about. Of course it is Back to the Future, the musical. Well, it will have its London premiere at the Adelphi Theatre from August 2021. This is Ollie Dobson and Put Your Mind to It. Oh, I think it's going to be epic, isn't it?

There we go. Right. A night I'm really looking forward to is at Regent's Park Theatre and their open air performance of Carousel. This musical for me is one of the best, an absolute classic. Well, this summer, hopefully we can catch it at Regent's Park. Absolutely. This is the London cast recording of Carousel, and this is What's the Use of Wondering, Joanna Riding.

0: Billy! Billy, where you going?
1: We're looking for treasure.
0: I don't want you to, Billy. Let me go with you, please.
1: No.
2: No.
0: Billy. Let me have that.
2: No.
0: Billy.
2: Julie.
0: Billy, you gotta let
2: Julie,
0: me have
2: I
0: that.
2: I ain't got no time!
0: No! Billy!

0: I absolutely love that music. I think it's absolute classic, brilliant Rodgers and Hammerstein there. Right, Frozen. Frozen will see its West End debut in August at Theatre Royal, Drury Lane. A lot of people excited about this. It was supposed to have opened last autumn and obviously couldn't. So yeah, people seriously looking forward to this summer and finally going to see their Frozen. They can all let it go. This is from the Broadway cast recording for the first time in forever.
1: The window is open, so's that door. I didn't know they did that anymore. And there's two nice ladies helping me get dressed. Thank you, thanks. For years I've roamed these empty halls. Why have a ballroom with no balls? Coronation Day is just the best. There'll be actual real life people. It'll be totally strange.

Absolutely brilliant. Right now, Mamma Mia. Returning this summer at the Novello Theatre, Mamma Mia, this is the very sentimental slipping through my fingers.

There we go. Right now, the wonderful world of Wicked. Oh, opened back in 2006 and opening once again its green doors this September. I feel like the West End is just going to be crazy alive this summer. What a buzz. Seriously, be a part of it if you can. If you're loving the tunes, if you've got into listening to these soundtracks, and I feel like, you know, when it's on your doorstep, you just don't really take advantage of it. And not having it there for an entire year, well, it's going to be a year and a half, let's be honest, by the time these shows are back up and running. Yeah, I feel like I've got to do it this summer, autumn. Get out there and see as many shows as possible. This is the brilliant Idina Menzel singing No Good Deed.

I always sing that song as loud as I possibly can. And yes, I do feel sorry for my neighbours. Right now, this absolute beaut of a cover. Britney Spears' Baby One More Time from And Juliet.

0: pretty fantastic, isn't it? That was Mirian Teak Lee there with Baby One More Time from And Juliet, which will be returning. I think it's at Shaftesbury Theatre. It is, sorry, I've lost my notes, but I'm sure that it's back on at Shaftesbury Theatre this summer, so check out tickets. The other show that will be opening in the West End is Heathers, which is so absolutely popular on streaming devices. It's one of the most popular musicals that is streamed online. This is the Me Inside of Me.
1: Think long and hard. Conjure up in your mind, what would Heather say? What is her final statement to a cold, uncaring planet?
2: Dear world, believe it or not, I knew about fear. I knew the way loneliness stung. I hid behind smiles and crazy hot clothes. I learned to kiss boys.

0: Jesus, you're making me sound like Air Supply.
1: Keep going. This has got to be good enough to fool the cops.
2: Is it murder? No. Look, here's a suicide note.

0: I'm telling you, Principal Gowan, Heather Chandler's not your everyday suicide. You should cancel classes.
1: No way, Coach. I send the kids home before lunch and the switchboard will light up like a Christmas tree.
2: Our children are dying. What this school needs is a good old-fashioned rap session. I suggest we get everyone into the cafeteria and just talk and feel together.
1: Thank you, Miss Fleming. Call me when the shuttle lands.
2: Oh, go ahead, laugh at the hippie. 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Have you read this suicide note? Really read it?

0: Veronica, is something on your mind?
1: I'm sorry, it's just this classroom discussion has stirred up emotions I haven't felt since Hands Across America.
0: My God.

Superb. This production is currently booking for a nationwide UK tour. It's the brilliant Beauty and the Beast. This is taken from the original Broadway cast and the title track. Enjoy.

From humble beginnings in Nutbush, Tennessee, to her transformation into the global queen rock and roll, Tina Turner. She didn't just break the rules, she rewrote them. Tina, the Tina Turner musical at the Old Witch Theatre reveals the untold story of a woman who dared to defy the bounds of her age, gender and race, opening from the 24th of June. This is the London cast recording of What's Love Got to Do with It? Oh, it's brilliant.

Now, following a critically acclaimed and sellout tour in 2019, a Grammy nomination and 3 Olivier Award nominations, Amélie the Musical arrives in the heart of the West End. The much-loved 5-time Oscar-nominated film is brought to life by a cast of astonishingly talented actor-musicians and set to a critically acclaimed reorchestrated score. The musical will open at the Criterion Theatre at the end of the month, I believe, and I'm going to play you the Broadway cast recording. This is Amélie, it's Philippa Sue singing Times Are Hard for Dreamers. Oh, I'm getting quite tongue-tied.

0: Well, we've come to the end of the show. I really hope that these 2 hours have inspired you to get online and book a ticket. Absolutely. Please let it have. It has me. I won't tell you what I've booked. But this one, I can't book. I don't think they're taking bookings just yet. But it is opening in the autumn. And it's the one that I'm most excited about. It's definitely a mood. And it is Moulin Rouge. I mean, seriously, check out the soundtrack. It is brilliant. Enjoy the rest of your week. Thank you so much for listening. It's been an absolute pleasure. This is Only Girl in a Material World. It is brilliant from Moulin Rouge. Enjoy.
1: It's like I can have every part of you except what I really want. Want you to love me.

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2: From the Sky News Centre at 10, Culture Secretary Lisa Nandy says it's up to Keir Starmer whether he wants to fight in a Labour leadership contest. Potential contender Wes Streeting's already announced he wants to rejoin the EU. Likely rival Andy Burnham voted Remain, although the constituency of Makerfield he's hoping to win largely backed Brexit.
3: I voted Leave when we had that vote, so I was definitely stay out of it.
4: We can see the results of what happened. So for me, if they just put us back in, I'd be happy with that.
5: It was a massive mistake, the whole of the United Kingdom. People don't seem to realise what a massive error it was.
2: Scotland rugby union legend Scott Hastings has died aged 61 after battling cancer. Alongside brother Gavin, he was part of the last Scottish team to win a Grand Slam in the 1995 Nations. Donald Trump's telling Iran the clock is ticking. It's reported the US president will meet his security advisers on Tuesday to discuss the next steps in the war. Police officers guarding Windsor Castle are under investigation over allegations some slept on duty. They could be put on restricted duties. The government's looking to see if the north of England could host the Olympics and Paralympics in the 2040s. UK Sport's doing a feasibility study. British Paralympian Grace Harvey trained in Manchester.
6: The cities are like Manchester and Liverpool and so many more up north has such a right talent for having such sporting prowess. And like we know that the north is capable of showcasing what sporting talent there is up there. So for them to be able to showcase the games in the 2040s would be absolutely insane.
2: In sport, West Ham have lost 3-1 at Newcastle in a big blow to their hopes of avoiding Premier League relegation. It means a Tottenham win at Chelsea on Tuesday would send them down. St Mirren will head into their Scottish Premiership relegation playoff on the back of a 1-1 draw with Dundee United. And England have won their Grand Slam title decider 43-28 against France in Rugby Union's Women's Six Nations. That's the latest. I'm Daisy Steele.
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Did you know giraffes can last longer without water than camels can? The only bird that can fly backwards is the hummingbird. Earth is the only planet not named after a god.

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3: If you're not back next week, I'll pickle me walnuts.
4: Hello, this is Sophie Ellis-Bextor saying congratulations to Radio Wave for 60 years of broadcasting to the listeners, patients and staff of Ashford, Woking and St Peter's Hospitals.

you know, Pluto is smaller than Russia. Lamborghinis, Bentleys and Aston Martins are all used as police cars in Dubai. Tourists throw over €1 million into the Trevi Fountain in Rome each year. The city uses this money to fund a supermarket for the poor.

0: Remembering how to prepare for a road trip is as easy as spelling it. T is for top up, like fuel, oil, and screen wash. R is for rest, taking a break every 2 hours. I is for inspect, like your tyre pressure and tread. P is for prepare, being prepared for any weather. T-R-I-P. Remember that, and you're ready for a safe trip.
1: Are we ready?
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1: From the Sky News Centre at 11, a senior cabinet minister's dismissed talk of a Labour leadership contest as nonsense. Culture Secretary Lisa Nandy says she expects Sir Keir Starmer to still be Prime Minister when the summer holidays begin. The PM's former adviser, Simon Fletcher, says he should set out a timeline for his departure.
2: I think that there is simply a refusal in Downing Street to really think through why Labour has collapsed in its support. I don't think that the Downing Street, as it's currently set up under Keir Starmer, is able to do that, because it is the cause. The policies that is pursued are the cause of Labour's current crisis.
1: US President Donald Trump has warned Iran the clock is ticking as talks to bring the war to an end have stalled. Meanwhile, Iranian media is reporting the US has failed to make any concrete concessions in its response to Tehran's latest proposals to end the conflict. A senior health official in Africa says he's in panic mode because of an Ebola outbreak linked to scores of deaths. More than 330 suspected cases have been recorded in the Democratic Republic of Congo. The World Health Organization has declared it a public health emergency. Scotland rugby union legend Scott Hastings has died aged 61 after a battle with cancer. Alongside brother Gavin, he was part of the last Scottish team to win a Grand Slam in the 1995 Nations. West Ham suffered a 3-1 defeat at Newcastle in a big blow to their hopes of avoiding Premier League relegation. A draw for Tottenham at Chelsea on Tuesday would effectively send them down, as Spurs have a far superior goal difference. Elsewhere, Bruno Fernandes equalled the competition record for most goal assists in a season in Manchester United's 3-2 win against Nottingham Forest.
3: They've been trying everything they can to score from my passes. Was there probably moments today that I should have passed instead of shoot, and still I got the shot, but I'm very happy for the assist. But more than that, I'm very happy for the win and to finish the season on a high.
1: In the Scottish Premiership, relegated Livingston were beaten 4-1 by Kilmarnock. That's the latest. I'm Daisy Steele.
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1: One ticket, please. Lord have mercy, everybody's here. Hey, what's going on, man? Yeah, she's at home. 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

0: Which sound do you prefer? This one or this one? More and more children are getting measles. It's highly infectious and can be very serious. But the safest way to guard against it is with two doses of the MMR vaccine. It's never too late to protect your child. So for more details about how the MMR vaccine can stop this becoming this, contact your GP or visit nhs.uk/MMR.
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0: Did you know?
1: Did you know? A volunteer shepherd is called a lookerer. Camel spiders move so fast, they're called Kalahari Ferraris. Boudoir is the French name for pouting room. And the silverware on the Titanic included 100 pairs of grape scissors, 1,000 oyster forks, and 2,000 egg spoons.

0: please. This is the Request Dot with me, Matt Richings. 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
1: Sleepy Eyes reminds you to switch off your mobile phones or set them to do not disturb, so you and your fellow patients have a restful night.
2: Did you know?
3: Did you know? Magic tricks used to be called hanky-panky. Charioteers in ancient Rome were not allowed to hamper their opponents with magic spells. Early depictions of Jesus show him with a magic wand. And dreams happening later in the night are usually more positive than earlier ones. Good night.

0: Hi, my name's Anna. 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It was a big step. Could I do it? Was it too late to start something new? Not one bit. You train, you specialise, and you discover community nursing is your thing. My old job, I worked from home. I hated being cooped up. Now I work from everybody else's home, and I love it.
1: We are life-changing careers. We are the NHS. We are recruiting now. Search nursing careers. I swear.

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1: From the Sky News Centre at midnight, the Culture Secretary's dismissed talk of a Labour leadership race as froth and nonsense. But Lisa Nandy has said it's a personal decision for Sir Keir Starmer whether he wants to fight one. Wes Streeting's already bidding to become PM by campaigning to overturn Brexit. His potential rival, Andy Burnham,'s been in the Makerfield constituency, where he's hoping to stand to become an MP again.
2: I did do a protest vote, but now that you're back on board...
3: Oh, really? Right, yeah, that definitely. Means everything. That's why I'm doing it.
2: Yeah,
3: I'm trying to get this party back to where it solidly should have always been, you know, and that's why I'm doing it.
2: Brilliant.
1: US President Donald Trump has warned Iran the clock is ticking as talks to bring the war to an end have stalled. Meanwhile, Iranian media is reporting the US has failed to make any concrete concessions in its response to Tehran's latest proposals to end the conflict. The World Health Organization has declared a global health emergency over an Ebola outbreak in Central Africa. More than 80 deaths have been linked to the virus in the Democratic Republic of Congo. There are hundreds of cases there and a small number in neighbouring Uganda. Scotland rugby great Scott Hastings has died at the age of 61. He won 65 caps in an 11-year test career that began in 1986. In sport, West Ham lost 3-1 at Newcastle in a big blow to their hopes of avoiding Premier League relegation. It means a Tottenham win at Chelsea on Tuesday would send them down. Brentford manager Keith Andrews was delighted with his side as they stayed in the hunt for European qualification with a 2-2 draw against Crystal Palace.
4: Second half, I thought we were outstanding, thought we were a better team, thought we created chances against a difficult team to break down. What I do know is that we went absolutely to the end. We emptied ourselves. We played with real personality. Just immense pride looking at the players.
1: St Mirren will head into their Scottish Premiership relegation playoff on the back of a 1-1 draw with Dundee United. That's the latest. I'm Daisy Steele.
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0: Edna next door is brilliant. 76 and she could knit for England. She can bake anything. And her knees work better than mine. These days, there's only one thing she's not so good at. Remembering to test her smoke alarms. So I pop round and do it. While Edna fixes the icing on me cakes. Again.
1: If you know an older person living on their own, please test their smoke alarms regularly. 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And a lot more besides. Fire kills. You can prevent it.
2: Hits and memories. 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

If you've had a cough for 3 weeks or more, and it isn't COVID-19, don't just ignore it. 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It's probably nothing serious, but finding cancer early makes it more treatable. 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
1: From the Sky News Centre at 1. Nominations closed today for Labour's candidate for the Makerfield by-election as Andy Burnham plots his route back to Westminster. The Greater Manchester Mayor's been granted permission to try to run for the seat. He's hinted at challenging the Prime Minister for his job as speculation continues to grow over Sir Keir Starmer's future. Cultural Secretary Lisa Nandy says she's always been a supporter of Mr Burnham.
2: I want Andy to be able to return to Parliament. I said last time that the National Executive Committee and Labour decided to block him, that I believe that was a mistake. And if I'd been involved in that decision, I would have voted to allow him to come back.
1: US President Donald Trump has warned Iran the clock is ticking as talks to bring the war to an end have stalled. Meanwhile, Iranian media is reporting the US has failed to make any concrete concessions in its response to Tehran's latest proposals to end the conflict. Health officials in Africa are demanding countries, including the UK, don't ignore an Ebola outbreak in the Democratic Republic of Congo. 80 people have died in what they're calling a public health emergency of international concern. More than 330 suspected cases have been reported. So far, Professor Trudy Lang, head of Global Health Network at the University of Oxford, explains why it's so hard to diagnose.
3: It's really difficult to have the capacity in the regions to do, you know, the PCR, you know, the systems we all got used to in COVID and how you find out if people are carrying these infections. Really hard to do in these regions, and we really need to mobilise laboratory capacity.
1: West Ham have edged closer to Premier League relegation with a 3-1 defeat at Newcastle. A point for Tottenham at Chelsea tomorrow is likely to be enough to send them down, with Spurs enjoying a far superior goal difference. Scotland Rugby Union head coach Gregor Townsend has called Scott Hastings an iconic figure following the death of his former teammate aged 61. He died yesterday morning, having been diagnosed with cancer in 2022. That's the latest. I'm Daisy Steele.
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